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1: It's 10:04 morning, Scotty with you. Ewan's in real soon. Just checking our weather for today. For Hobart, possible light early showers. They're probably past. 12 degrees today for Hobart. Tomorrow, partly cloudy, 13. And sunny for Friday and 13.

0: Ultra 106.5, that's Christian Music by Lloyd Nix. A little more. We continue things this morning with Sandy listening over in North Hobart. Are you looking forward to next week?
1: I'm so excited for the school holidays.
0: And is there anything planned for the school holiday period?
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1: We fought more than we made music. That's not what we got into it for. And it took us a long time, a lot longer than it should have, to learn that lesson.
0: Yeah, it's one of their best songs. It's called Brother. It's playing in 5 minutes. 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

One of the qualities followers of Jesus are known for is peacemaking. Jesus himself said that peacemakers are blessed and they're called children of God. So how do we do it? I'm Tanya Harris of God Conversations. The early Christians took peacemaking seriously. Every week as part of their Sunday service, the bishop would announce, "Is anyone here angry with their neighbour?" Then they'd be encouraged to reconcile with that person so that the service could continue. If the issue was too big, the bishop would coordinate a meeting later that week to sort it out. I love the way they took peacemaking so seriously. They truly believed their worship to be unacceptable if they were in conflict with another person. Peacemaking is something we all need to actively engage in. As Jesus said, first be reconciled and then come to worship. For more on having your own God Conversations, go to godconversations.com. Time.

0: 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Say the word.
1: Because it's about the word of God, and there's actually this line in it, and it says, when you say that it's done, it is done. And I love the finality of, like, God's word, that potentially when everyone else says that it's over or something's, like, dead, actually he's the one who can bring dead bones to life. And I actually love that, because it's talking about the power of the word of God. Mm-hmm. And it's definitely something that I've been falling more in love with over the last couple of years, for sure.
0: Yeah, lovely message. Coming up in 10 minutes, and to get you there, Taylor Swift, I Knew It, I Knew You, Ultra 106.5.

0: packing up all of the outdoor furniture following the announcement that both venues will be closing immediately.
1: Yeah, one of the many headlines that you might be hearing at 11 o'clock with the 11 o'clock news bulletin, minutes away, Ultra 106.5.

0: 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Be remembered the way you want to be.
1: In this bulletin, a Telstra outage causing disruption nationwide and the opposition blaming the government for surging credit card debt. With the details, I'm Naomi Millam. Telstra says about 90% of calls and data are now flowing across the network.

0: after a nationwide outage. The telco says teams are working to restore remaining services to ensure all customers can get back online. Trains have ceased running across Victoria's regional rail network, and some services in New South Wales have also been suspended. Some ATMs and card merchant terminals are also down because of the outage. Shadow Communications Minister Sarah Henderson says the government needs to get answers about the outage.
1: Our lives depend on sound communications infrastructure. So clearly we need to know very, very quickly what went wrong, how it can be avoided so that this never happens again. And of course, the government has to move very, very quickly to reassure all Australians.
0: Queensland Police, Rail and Airport spokespeople say all services are working, including emergency services. Leaders from Samoa, Tonga and Papua New Guinea will join the Prime Minister in Brisbane for ongoing regional security talks. Anthony Albanese is hosting his Pacific Nation counterparts following a diplomatic tour of the Solomon Islands and Fiji. The group will then attend the State of Origin Decider at Suncorp Stadium. The opposition claims government spending is driving up credit card debt, forcing many Australians to rely on credit to cover everyday expenses. Canstar analysis of Reserve Bank figures shows national credit card debt has reached $19.4 billion. Liberal MP Ted O'Brien has told Channel 9 Labor is making the country poorer.
2: If you look at the rest of the world, other advanced economies, well, actually living standards have gone up. In Australia, they've gone backwards. So what needs to change? Number one, government spending needs to be reined in. That's certainly what the coalition would do. We have to get back to living within our means as a government.
0: Data analysis shows the average person is paying a collective total of $10 million a day in interest charges. Queensland's Deputy Premier says the government will not accept tenders for any Brisbane 2032 Games projects from contractors with existing agreements with the CFMEU. Jared Blay says contractors will also have to comply with a newly proposed Queensland Construction Code limiting union influence over agreements. At the FIFA World Cup, Switzerland have defeated Colombia in a penalty shootout 4-3. They'll now take on Argentina in the quarterfinals following their win over Egypt 3-2. And Maroons coach Billy Slater is guarding his side against complacency in tonight's State of Origin decider. Meanwhile, Blues coach Laurie Daly is sidestepping questions about his future in the role. That's the latest news and sport. I'm Naomi Millam.
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5: Good morning. Making news on Pulse, Tasmania Jack Jumpers veteran Anthony Dermich has signed on for a fourth season after a back injury left him considering retirement. Thousands of walkers have secured a booking to tackle Tasmania's overland track next season, with the most popular months selling out within hours. And three Hobart councillors are calling on Deputy Lord Mayor Zelinda Sherlock to resign over the removal of food and drinks from Town Hall. Get these stories and more on the free Pulse Tasmania app.
4: Pulse Tasmania, the island's number one for news.
6: Now for the good news from Hebrews chapter 13. Keep on loving one another as brothers and sisters. 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
6: Good morning, Scotty with you, back with you and real soon. As far as our weather goes today, they were saying some possible early morning showers. I reckon that they may have passed now. Top of 12 today, tomorrow partly cloudy, 13, and sunny for Friday, top of 13.

0: 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Inside the next 5 minutes, we're jumping into the time machine to go back to the year 1989, which was, 37 or so years ago?
1: It was a quiet Saturday morning.
2: Zelensky, get a rest! It's Saturday!
1: Professor Wayne Zelensky was hard at work on his new invention.
3: This thing works. It'll put us right up there with the invention of electricity.
1: That didn't quite work.
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3: It works.
0: It's an iconic film that I dare say kids these days would have no idea exists. And of course, a song that probably kids might feel the same way about. It's by Elton John, going back to the year 1989, just after this. The Blair Lip Bombs, Don't Let Them Tell You. It's Ultra 106.5.

0: Ultra 106.5, continuing Christian music with We the Kings, their track Say You Like Me. It's coming up just before Kurt Anderson as well. That's Keep It Beating, all coming up inside the next 10 minutes here at Ultra 106.5. Don't go anywhere.
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Where do children learn to think highly of their mothers? Who sets the pattern in their young minds, positioning mum as a much-loved and respected member of the family instead of a slave? I'm Deb Sorensen with Focus on the Family Australia, and I have an answer that you might not expect. The public relations agent for a mother is dad. Believe it or not, fathers yield tremendous influence over what their kids think of mum, or of women in general for that matter. Guys, if you've got young children, you've probably discovered that occasional irritation with your wife is quickly reflected in the behaviour of your kids. They seem to think, hey, if dad can argue with mum, then we can too. Although there may be issues that need to be ironed out, it's important to express love and admiration for your wife. It's up to dads to say in a dozen different ways, your mother is a wonderful woman. Do you know that? Kids will quickly pick up that kind of respect and reflect it in their attitudes and behaviour. For tips on growing respectful kids, log on to families.org.au.

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1: I remember us talking about, let's write a song that's an anthem against anxiety.
2: We wanted to write words that you could sing over your life.
1: Yes.
2: Something you could proclaim over your life. Yes. I will not give in to fear and anxiety. An anthem for trusting God.
0: Yep, the track is called New Day, New Life. It's a Christian song, of course. As I said, it's by The Afters. It's coming up very soon. And to get you closer to it, Justin Bieber right now.

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1: In this bulletin, Telstra still investigating the root cause of a nationwide outage, and the countdown is on for tonight's Origin blockbuster. With the details, I'm Naomi Millam. Telstra is apologising for a major outage, but says about 90% of services are now operating again. Tens of thousands of people woke to find themselves unable to make calls, with the outage wreaking havoc for businesses and commuters. The telco's CFO, Michael Ackland, says there's nothing to suggest it was the result of malicious activity, but there's

0: still getting to the bottom of what exactly caused the problem.
1: We don't yet know the root cause. We are investigating that urgently, and we'll provide updates as soon as we get more information about the root cause.
0: The issue left some people unable to make payments due to FPOS systems being knocked out. NATO is spending billions on defence to boost its firepower and to appease Donald Trump following China's missile test in the Pacific. The multi-billion dollar overhaul comes as world leaders gather in Turkey, sounding the alarm over rising regional tensions. Australian Defence Industry Minister Pat Conroy says conflicts are no longer isolated to just one part of the world.
2: We're all interconnected. There's no such thing as a regional conflict. All conflicts are global now. And it just demonstrates why the Albanese government is committed to increasing our defence funding so significantly while also increasing our diplomatic efforts.
0: An alarming report has found Queensland's prisoner population has increased by 54% in the last decade. The Auditor General report found jails are failing to rehabilitate prisoners and reintegrate them into society. It also highlighted 13 of the state's 20 correctional centres are detaining more people than originally intended for. Reform UK leader Nigel Farage has resigned, triggering a by-election, which he says he'll contest. He's been facing accusations he had not properly declared financial support from a long-term ally. Farage says he's done nothing wrong and will let the public decide in a by-election. The United States military has unleashed a new wave of strikes against Iran. US Central Command says Tehran has violated the ceasefire by targeting commercial vessels in the Strait of Hormuz. The Blues are putting the finishing touches on their preparations ahead of the State of Origin decider. Queensland are widely expected to win the clash at Suncorp Stadium after a dominant performance in Game 2. But New South Wales assistant coach Matt King says there's plenty of self-belief in his side.
3: You know, there's been a core group of guys now been together for a long time. A lot of them got to experience what we're trying to achieve tonight only 2 years ago. So it's not like it's unachievable. Like, a lot of our guys have lived it. They know what it feels like. They know how to get that done.
0: And the last eight teams are locked in at the FIFA World Cup after Switzerland beat Colombia on penalties. A late run from Argentina saw them beat Egypt 3-2. That's the latest news and sport. I'm Naomi Millam.
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6: Good afternoon. Making news on Pulse, Tasmania Jack Jumpers veteran Anthony Dermage has signed on for a fourth season after a back injury left him considering retirement. Thousands of walkers have secured a booking to tackle Tasmania's overland track next season, with the most popular months selling out within hours. And two Tasmanian men have lost their firearm licences after a rifle was allegedly sold privately to an unlicensed woman. Get these stories and more on the free Pulse Tasmania app.
5: Pulse Tasmania, the island's number one for news.
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7: It's 12:05, where the weather has warmed up a little bit. It's currently 9 degrees in Hobart, but it still feels like about 4 on your skin. So it's still rather chilly. Top of 12 expected today, but mostly sunny for the afternoon, so it should be pretty pleasant. And then tomorrow, partly cloudy, 13. Sunny also for Friday and 13.
11: Katie's Lunchbox.
7: G'day, Lunchbox. It's Scotty with you. It's a Wednesday afternoon. And, well, this first song that we're going to play for the 1980s is a song from Duran Duran, released in 1983. It's called Rio. And I always thought we got to go to Rio de Janeiro late last year. That was pretty cool. Our son played futsal for Australia. And so we travelled over to watch him. That was a real treat. But I always thought this song was about Rio de Janeiro, but it's actually not. It's about a glamorous, this is in the words of Simon Le Bon, a glamorous, mysterious woman named Rio. There you go. I didn't know that. This is Duran Duran and Rio.

That's Ice House and nothing too serious. This is Ultra 96.5. This next song, Club Nouveau, earned a Grammy Award. It was Lean On Me. Earned a Grammy Award for a Best R&B Song. But the interesting thing was, even though they were the performers of the song, the original songwriter was Bill Withers. And so he got the Grammy Award. That's kind of weird. So he didn't get it for when he first released the album. He got it for the song. He got it for when Club Nouveau released it in 1987. You'd think that they would get the award as well. But anyway, so Bill Withers released the song in 1972 originally, went to number one in the US, and not many songs have done it where both the original and the cover have both reached number one, but it was with this one. Club Nouveau reached number one in 1987 on the Billboard 100. This is Lean On Me.

Falco, Rock Me Amadeus. It's the 80s Lunchbox on Alt 26.5, and we've gone from that one to one of the best of the 1980s. 1988, there was a band called the Traveling Wilburys. They were a super group. I mean, the superest of all supergroups, I reckon. George Harrison, Bob Dylan, Jeff Lynne, Roy Orbison, Tom Petty. I mean, how could you get bigger than that? That was huge. George Harrison was the driving force behind the band. The thing that kind of breaks my heart a little bit is Roy Orbison died suddenly of a heart attack in December 1988. This song was released in 1988. So they released the song, but they hadn't, or they'd recorded the song, I should say. They hadn't actually filmed the video clip yet. So if you go look at the video clip, it'll make you cry to honor Roy Orbison because he was no longer with them. The video shows an empty rocking chair with his guitar whenever his vocal comes in, because each of the guys all sing their parts, along with a framed photograph of him. It's really moving. So just go check out the video clip. It's him in an empty rocking chair. There's a photo of him and his guitar is in the chair every time that his voice comes in. It's kind of heartbreaking. But this is Traveling Wilburys and End of the Line.

Well, Brandon and Gloria, another Travelling Wilburys and End of the Line. This is Ultra 6.5. Tell you what, that was such a massive group. George Harrison, Bob Dylan, Jeff Lynne, Roy Orbison and Tom Petty. It's funny because I just watched a little short clip about it. So George Harrison was basically doing his album. You know, the album where he did Got My Mind Set on You. Well, that was the song. That was the first one. And then he said, I feel like I just want to get a group together. And so he and Jeff Lynne, who had asked to be his producer of his album, they both said, well, let's pick one person each. And so George Harrison picked Bob Dylan and Jeff Lynne picked Roy Orbison. And it turns out Roy Orbison was friends with Tom Petty. And so they were chatting. And he said, why don't you come and be on the band? There are different stories about that because Tom Petty said that Jeff Lynne called him and said, would I sing in the song? So Roy Orbison said that he was at Tom Petty's house and said, come and sing with us. So I don't know which one's completely true. But then apart from that, the funny thing is that Roy Orbison knew there was a guy called Bob singing on the song, but that's all he knew was there's a guy called Bob. When they turned up to the studios, he goes, I didn't realize it was Bob Dylan. So all five of them, what a huge band that was. Then, of course, Roy Orbison didn't get to be in the video. So there was that rocking chair with his photo and his guitar in the End of the Line video clip. But just a crazy story of how these five guys formed what I would say would be the biggest supergroup of all time. I mean, name a bigger one. Love to hear from you. I can't imagine a bigger one than that. But there you go. The Travelling Wilburys. This one, though, this is a pretty good group, too. This is Huey Lewis, the News.

0: love. Cliff Richard and some people. This is Ultra 106.5. Linda Bailey real soon talking about different aromas. That should be interesting. She's always got something great to say. And in 60 seconds, we like to claim them as Australian. They kind of are. We'll kind of half claim them as Australian, the Bee Gees, in 60 seconds.
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0: There's nothing like walking into a kitchen and smelling the amazing aromas of a well-cooked meal. You don't even have to taste the ingredients to know that there is something delicious in store. Just smelling the aromas, your mouth starts watering in anticipation. Now, often people wonder where God is, and yet I think He is like the aroma of a good meal. We can sense His power in the crashing waves. We can sense His creativity in a beautiful sunset, and we can sense His love as you watch a mother nursing her child. God's aromas are all around us, leaving us hints of His greatness. Just like we don't need to taste a meal to be able to smell how good it is, we don't need to see God face to face to know that He's really there. We just have to notice the aromas that He leaves all around us and appreciate the greatness that He is. I'm Linda Bailey from dailydevotions.com.au.
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That's Yes, an owner of a lonely heart. This is Ultra 106.5. That's about it for me. John's in next. Going to leave you with this one. Jackie DeShannon released this one first, and then it was covered by Al Green and Annie Lennox. It's just a really feel-good song, and you can catch it if you watch the Scrooged movie starring Bill Murray. It's over the closing credits of the movie. This is Al Green, Annie Lennox, and put a little love in your heart. Have a great day.

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1: In this bulletin, the US launches fresh strikes on Iran and the final eight decided at the FIFA World Cup. With more, I'm Naomi Millam. Tensions between the US and Iran have reignited after a fresh wave of strikes. US forces launched strikes on Iran after three commercial ships were attacked in the Strait of Hormuz. Strategic Analysis Australia Director Michael Shoebridge says it's despite a memorandum of understanding between the two sides.
2: It really shows the agreement has so many holes in it. And fundamental is the Strait of Hormuz going to be open for free navigation, or is it going to be controlled in the future by Iran?
1: No civilian deaths have been reported. Telstra says there's nothing to indicate malicious activity is to blame for a major network outage which caused chaos across the country this morning. Around 90% of calls and data has now been restored. Credit card debt has surged by $61 million in May to hit $19.8 billion in Australia. Analysis of Reserve Bank data shows spending levels have reached their second highest on record. Azura Financial's Tom Hawley has told Channel 9 the numbers showcase the ongoing pressure on families.
3: It's just indicative of the position we're in at the moment, you know, high cost of living and higher interest rates.
1: The federal opposition claims government spending is driving up credit card debt.

0: More than 100 transport workers union members in Brisbane are joining protest action happening nationally at Aldi stores today. The union is calling on the supermarket to address allegations of dangerous practices within the transport supply chain. TWU spokesperson Tom Hinchcliffe says internal investigations have uncovered truck rollovers, maintenance failures and potential staff underpayments.
1: It all sort of comes together to show that they're going for these sort of bottom feeder operators in transport and they're paying the price for it. We've definitely hundreds around the country taking part in this action to really send a strong message to Aldi.
0: In a statement, Aldi says it's committed to safety and rejects allegations made by the TWU. Argentina is through to the World Cup quarterfinals after coming from 2 down to beat Egypt 3-2. Lionel Messi equalised in the 83rd minute before the defending champions secured a win in the 93rd minute.
2: Here comes Mo Salah. They're desperately hoping for a moment of magic from him. Not this time. And Argentina could be away. Lautaro Martinez, red shirts, racing back as fast as they can. Oh, my word. I've seen it all now. Enzo Fernandez for Argentina.
0: Switzerland are also through to the quarterfinals after beating Colombia. And at Wimbledon, Novak Djokovic has secured a win over Felix Auger-Aliassime in 5 sets. He'll face Jannik Sinner, who won his match in straight sets. That's the latest news and sport. I'm Naomi Millam.
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5: 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The Hobart Hurricanes will return to Launceston next summer for their first Big Bash game there in 2 seasons. A safety investigation has found a cargo ship lost steering for about 8 hours in Bass Strait last year. And thousands of walkers have secured a booking to tackle Tasmania's overland track next season, with the most popular months selling out within hours. 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
6: It's John here for your Wednesday afternoon. Thanks for your company. This hour, new music for Kane, some Alanis Morissette from 1996, and Zaria Zachary. Oh, let's not muck around. This is Olivia, So Easy to Fall in Love on Ultra 106.5.

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Scotty's got all the birthdays and does the draw around 8 a.m. every weekday morning. It is the most positive way to start your day in Hobart Town. Here's Wiz Khalifa and Charlie Puth. See you again.

Ultra 106.5 Newsboys alongside Alanis Morissette, You Learned from 1996. Dave gets you home safely with Afternoon Drive from 3 this afternoon. Let's get somber 12.

a huge recent retail advertising promotion went under the heading, I Am. Girls were told, I am shopping girl, promoting self-indulgence. I am beach girl, promoting pleasure. I am glamour girl, fashion girl, party girl, and so on. But primarily the message was simply, I am. Kind of like, I am the centre and meaning of my own life. The modern mythology has been that the more we place ourselves at the centre of life, the more fulfilling and exciting our life becomes. Tragically, the reality is that the higher we esteem ourselves, the more we can become dismissive of others, and the more isolated and disillusioned we can become as others esteem themselves rather than us. Jesus said he came as a servant to wash other people's feet. He didn't come in kingly raiment and buy himself the most expensive shoes.

0: Ultra 106.5 Coldplay and Rihanna, Princess of China on your family-friendly station. News is on the way and we'll kick off next hour with some Dua Lipa. But in a moment, we're heading back to 1985.
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1: In this bulletin, Telstra apologising for its network outage and Russia to be reinstated in the 2028 Olympics. Good afternoon, I'm Jaden James. Telstra is apologising for a widespread outage which hit businesses, public transport and a small number of 000 calls. Dusty Fitzpatrick explains.
2: The nation's largest telco says in the early hours of this morning, an issue began affecting nodes in data centres which caused outages for mobile phone and data customers. The disruptions left people unable to make calls, and payment system company Tyro says some businesses couldn't process FPOS transactions. More than 90% of services have now been restored, and while Telstra says it's not yet found the root cause, it's not believed to be malicious. 000 calls were largely unaffected, but Chief Financial Officer Michael Ackland says they will follow up in a handful of instances where that wasn't the case.
3: We conduct welfare checks when any call to 000 fails.
1: Michael Ackland ending that report from Dusty Fitzpatrick. The Prime Minister will attend tonight's State of Origin Decider in Brisbane alongside a group of Pacific leaders. Anthony Albanese is holding trade and security talks with his Samoan, Tongan and Papua New Guinean counterparts. The group are also expected to sign a deal allocating around $200 million to grassroots rugby league in the region. The WA government has announced a new health initiative to help older West Australians transition from hospital to home care. Premier Roger Cook says the national leading program provides extra support including nursing, personal care, health visits and a wearable device for 24/7 monitoring.
4: We expect it will support up to 240 older Western Australians each year to be able to return home and recover safely after hospitalisation. And this program is part of our broader reforms to improve hospital

0: discharge pathways across the state.
1: Mr Cook says it will be funded with $20.3 million over 4 years through the government's $140 million winter strategy. Overseas, Russia is set to be reinstated for the 2028 LA Olympics, despite the ongoing war in Ukraine. The IOC says it doesn't want to hold athletes accountable for the actions of their governments. The timing is due to the commencement of Olympic qualifying events. In the AFL, Fremantle defender Carl Warner says he's looking forward to tomorrow's sellout match, marking the 24th annual Starlight Purple Haze game. It'll be a top-of-the-ladder clash at Optus Stadium between the Dockers and Sydney Swans. Warner says Starlight games are an important cause.
2: It's a really special game, and I was part of my first one last year, and we had some of the kids come to train yesterday and have a run around. It was really good to see them with a smile on their face. So I think it's about $3.6 million the club have raised, hoping to get to $4 million this year.
1: Meantime, the AFL Tribunal has downgraded Gold Coast forward Ben Long's two-game suspension to 1 week for an off-the-ball hit. That's the latest news in sport. I'm Jaden James.
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5: Good afternoon. Making news on Pulse, prominent Hobart lawyer Damien Geeson has been arrested at his office and charged with 8 offences, including assault and multiple breaches of a family violence order. The sale of Tasmania's largest farm, Rushy Lagoon, to Britain's biggest forestry investor has been approved. And Gelato Messina has confirmed it will open its first Tasmanian store at Hobart's Elizabeth Street Pier in September. Get these stories and more on the free Pulse Tasmania app.
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6: 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In the next 60 minutes, new music for Lauren Daigle, some Powderfinger plus Forrest Frank, and as promised, here's Dua Lipa, Be The One on Ultra 106.5.

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That's brand new music for Lauren Daigle, A Life with Purpose, from the station that brings a message of hope to Hobart. Cam is back from 6 tonight with the Wednesday edition of The Daily. 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

0: Ultra 106.5, Jordan Feliz, The River. And Scotty is back for brekkie tomorrow from 6 a.m. bright and sparky. Then Ewan has the morning show. It is the most positive way to start your day every weekday right here in Hobart Town. Powderfinger is on the way.
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Ultra 106.5, Vance Joy, we're going home, and I'm about to do just that. News is coming up, then Dave gets you home safe and sound. I'll leave you with Guy Sebastian. Have a great afternoon.

0: It's crossed my mind a couple of times lately how it would have been if he'd showed up here in Australia. I reckon he'd have fitted right in. If there was one thing Jesus couldn't stand, it was stuffed shirts, particularly the religious kind. On one occasion, he really got up their noses, told them they were loading people down by putting laws around laws until the population was in a straitjacket. Not only that, but the elite loved to take the most important seats in church and were pretty much big-noting themselves all over town. Must have been an effective rave because after that, they were looking to bring Jesus down any way they could. And yet there he was, the complete opposite. And he made the religious law of the day seem simple by putting it this way. Just love God with all your heart, soul and mind, and love your neighbour like you love yourself. It's not who you think he is or who you've been told he is, but who Jesus actually is. Why not grab the bestseller of all time and have a look for yourself?
1: I've got so much to be thankful for.
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0: Ultra 106.5 News, brought to you by station sponsor Millington's Funerals, with chapels in Mornington, Moona, Cornelian Bay and Kingston.
1: In this bulletin, Telstra looking into the cause of the network outage and the Prime Minister meeting with Pacific leaders in Brisbane. With more, I'm Jaden James. Telstra says there's nothing to indicate malicious activity is to blame for a major network outage which caused major disruptions across the country this morning. Around 90% of calls and data has now been restored. CFO Michael Ackland says they don't know the root cause yet.
2: Lots of computer systems, they have to synchronise time. It's one of the ways that you authenticate what's going on in the network. And the time synchronisation in those nodes wasn't working as it should. We don't know why yet.
1: Telstra says 000 calls use different settings and were not impacted in the same way. This morning's outage caused all regional train lines across Victoria to be suspended. The Prime Minister is hosting Pacific leaders in Brisbane as another defence alliance comes into force from today. Michael Packey has the details.
3: Anthony Albanese is back in the country after travelling to Fiji and the Solomon Islands. He signed a defence treaty with Fiji on Monday, which means both countries will come to each other's aid in the event of an attack. Australia ratified a similar deal with Papua New Guinea late last year, which officially kicks in today.
4: The alliance is, of course, a very high level.
3: The PM will also hold talks with his Samoan and Tongan counterparts, where $200 million will be allocated for grassroots rugby league in the Pacific. The leaders will then attend tonight's State of Origin decider. The opposition's Ted O'Brien is supportive of the government's move.
5: Origin diplomacy is actually genuinely a part of what we need to do in the Pacific.
3: Tomorrow, Mr. Albanese will host the Indian Prime Minister Narendra Modi in Melbourne.
1: Michael Packey reporting. Builders are calling for an overhaul of the skilled migration program to place more importance on tradespeople. As it stands, tradies are in the third tier, which also includes economists, actors and media professionals. Master Builders Association Chief Executive Danita Warne says we need to bring in more skilled construction staff while local training catches up to demand.
6: In the short term, we need to ensure that we have enough skilled trades here in skilled migration, and that has waned over the last 5 years or so. So we need both.
1: Under the current skilled migration scheme, nurses and health professionals are listed in Tier 1. In sport, Queensland remain the favourites to retain the State of Origin Shield.

0: world. Cam Munster will lead the Maroon side for his first decider at Suncorp Stadium as captain. Coach Billy Slater is feeling confident in his team following their preparations.
1: I feel the guys are in a really good spot with their footy. They've been working really hard. Probably started in January when we all got together. It's been building throughout the series, and you know, the last 9 days have been worked really well.
0: Kickoff is at 8:05. That's the latest news in sport. I'm Jaden James.
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3: Good afternoon. Making news on Pulse, prominent Hobart lawyer Damien Geeson has been arrested at his office and charged with 8 offences, including assault and multiple breaches of a family violence order. The sale of Tasmania's largest farm, Rushy Lagoon, to Britain's biggest forestry investor has been approved. And the Hobart Hurricanes will return to Launceston next summer for their first Big Bash game there in 2 seasons. Get these stories and more on the free Pulse Tasmania app.
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7: It's 3:05 as the kids leave school for the afternoon. There is a road weather alert current today for frosty and icy roads. And it is a bit cool, 12 degrees, but fine today. Tomorrow, 13 after a low of 3, frosty then fine. And Friday, frosty then fine, 3 to 13. Quick look at the weekend. Saturday, fine 14. Sunday, a few showers developing and just 12 degrees.

Blessing off of there, and oh child, it's 12 past three as the kids are heading out from school for a Wednesday afternoon. It's the 8th day of July. Good news, kids, just 2 normal days and then those school holidays will be upon you. Our theme for this afternoon is World Allergy Day. Do you suffer from allergies? 6231 1065. If you do, you can tell me all about it.

0: That's Julian Petch there with Dreams at 18 minutes past three on a Wednesday afternoon. It's the 8th day of July. Dave with you here on Ultra 106.5 and looking forward to spending time with you through until 6 on the Drive program, making sure that you get home safely. And a reminder that around the school zones this afternoon, 40 kilometres an hour is the speed limit till 4 o'clock.
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0: Do you have a child who's unhappy at school? Hi, I'm Rachel Doherty from tweens2teen.com with some practical parenting tips for the teenage years. Some kids can take a while to settle into a new school, but if you're getting a lot of tears and tantrums, it's time to take stock. You can tell when a school isn't a good fit for your child, when they still haven't found their happy place after 6 months, and it's starting to affect other areas of their life. Another sign to look out for is if they start dropping out of activities they've previously enjoyed and avoid making friends. If you've got a child in this situation, then there's three things you can do. Talk to the school, organise for them to see a counsellor, or look at another school for them to go to. The school year should be some of the happiest days of our lives. So if your child is really miserable, get some help to turn it around.
1: For more parenting help, head to tweens2teen.com. That's tweens, the number 2, teen.com.

Sean McDonald with Take My Hand. Today's trivia question: what is the largest lake in the world?

Send me a sign. Alan Scott there, and I need a sign. Great interview with Scotty yesterday with Alan Scott. You can rehear that one on Sunday morning after 11.

trying to wrestle with all the pain and hell I was dealing with. Punching holes, throwing blows, pitching fits, trying not to drown. Wasn't feeling like I was good enough. I knew I just couldn't ever keep this up.

0: Sons of Sunday. Yes, I looked up. It's 4:15. And you're listening to Ultra 106.5 and Drive with Dave as we roll the clock back to the year 1990 and this film.
1: Molly, why can't you hear me?
2: Who is that?
3: You can hear me? Can you hear me? Sam Weeks. Say my name. Say it.
4: Leave me alone.
3: Say my name. Stop. Stop. Stop. Stop. Stop.
5: Hello?
3: I got a message from Sam.
5: What?
3: Sam Weed? He asked me to call. Once you go to police, he said it was a setup. He was murdered.
5: She said Sam knew who killed him.
1: Are you out of your mind? I mean, what are you going to tell the police?
0: The 1990 film of the year was the film Ghost. Also from 1990, an album called Matchbox for Ian Moss and The Telephone Line.

Birthday boy, Josh Baldwin there, and Made for More. Josh today is turning 47, sharing his birthday with Jacara Anthony, the Australian freestyle skier who's 28, and Beck Campbell, or the US singer-guitarist Beck, who is 56. A little earlier today, of course, we gave away a birthday cake here at Ultra 106.5. The two nominees were Sienna De Jong and Quinton Hunt, and it was Quinton that won the birthday cake this morning. So congratulations to you, Quinton. Anybody else wanting to be involved in that competition, simply go to our website, ultra106five.com.

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1: In this bulletin, 000 calls affected by the Telstra outage and transport workers protesting against a supermarket chain. Good afternoon, I'm Jaden James. The opposition's communications minister, Sarah Henderson, says she tested 000 during the Telstra outage. The company had urged customers not to make unnecessary calls to the emergency line. Senator Henderson says given the problems with 000 in the past, she wanted to test the service.
2: I did make a couple of test calls this morning where it didn't work, but I'm now reliably informed it is working and those calls are camping on to another network, presumably Optus, so that is one positive.
1: About 90% of affected services are flowing again, but Telstra is still investigating what went wrong. Testing has confirmed another case of H5 bird flu in a giant petrel found in South Australia. The country's chief veterinary officer says the case marks the eighth detection or presumed positive result of the highly contagious variant in migratory seabirds. Transport workers are rallying outside Aldi stores around the country today. The Transport Workers Union is warning of what it calls alarming supply chain safety issues for the supermarket giant. TWU Secretary Michael Caine says everyone has a responsibility to take road safety seriously.
3: We've had 97 Australians killed already this year in truck-involved crashes. 24 of them have been truck drivers. And Aldi is the prime example of why people are dying in our trucking supply chains. It refuses to take responsibility.
1: Aldi says it is committed to safety and rejects allegations made by the TWU. Overseas, defence spending is in the spotlight as US President Donald Trump attends a key NATO meeting. Nine's Josh Bavis reports from Ankara.
4: Presidents and prime ministers from NATO countries are here in Ankara to show Donald Trump they are increasing defence budgets to at least 5% of GDP across the next decade. At this meeting, tens of billions of defence contracts are being revealed. Leaders have been worried the rift with Donald Trump could widen if they don't show they're at least listening to his warning to expand defence capabilities. President Trump has opened the door to providing Turkey with American F-35 jets, which he previously ruled out in his last term.
1: Josh Bavis reporting. In sport, at the FIFA World Cup, Switzerland is through to the quarterfinals, defeating Colombia 4-3 on penalties after a goalless draw, as heard on SBS.
5: Can he become a Swiss icon here? It's all over! Switzerland are going to the quarterfinal of the World Cup, and they've got a date with Lionel Messi and Argentina.
1: Argentina staged a stunning comeback from 2-0 down, defeating Egypt 3-2. That's the latest news in sport. I'm Jaden James.
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7: Good afternoon. Making news on Pulse, prominent Hobart lawyer Damien Geeson has been arrested at his office and charged with eight offences, including assault and multiple breaches of a family violence order.

0: The sale of Tasmania's largest farm, Rushy Lagoon, to Britain's biggest forestry investor has been approved. And Gelato Messina has confirmed it will open its first Tasmanian store at Hobart's Elizabeth Street Pier in September. Get these stories and more on the free Pulse Tasmania app.
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2: 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Proverbs 20 verse 17, food gained by fraud will taste sweet, but you'll end up with a mouth full of gravel.
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2: 4:05, road weather alert current for frosty and icy roads tonight and again tomorrow morning. We got to a maximum of 12 today and it was fine and cool to cold. Tomorrow frosty, then fine 3 to 13. Similar story on Friday and at the weekend fine. Saturday 14, Sunday a shower is developing and a top of 12 degrees. Now, Tasmania police have just issued a media alert in relation to an accident, a traffic crash on the Channel Highway at Margate. So if you're travelling in the Margate direction, there has been an accident. The northbound road is currently blocked and motorists ask to avoid the area till the scene is cleared. Channel Highway, Margate, an accident. No reports of serious injuries at this stage, but the Channel Highway heading north currently blocked and motorists ask to avoid the area till the area has been cleaned.
6: I'm going on during this time, I fear there's no one to save me. This all or nothing really got away, driving me crazy.

0: Andrew Rip there. I'll do it again at 10 minutes past four. Now, how did you go with your phone this morning? Were you with the Telstra network? I woke to find mine not being able to make any telephone calls or text messages initially. It was sorted out. But the Telstra outage is a stark reminder Australia has no enforceable reliability standards holding telcos to account for network stability. Customers reported a loss of SMS, data services and voice from early this morning. The scale of the outage not yet confirmed, but appears to be significant. A nationwide footprint suggesting impact to around a couple of million people, alongside with customers reporting, others reporting no disruption at all. Those of Telstra's sub-brands, Aldi Mobile, Belong and Boost, also were affected. The ACAN, the Peak Communications Consumer Body, and their CEO, Carol Bennett, says their own research has consistently shown public support for stronger protections for our mobile services. Let's hope it doesn't happen again. At 12 minutes past four, next up, it's George Ezra with Anyone For You.
1: 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An accident, breakdown or slow traffic and it is on. 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Come on, a bit of common sense. 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

That's Ellie Limebear there with By Fear at 20 minutes past four. Just an update on that crash. Police and emergency services at the scene of a traffic crash on the Channel Highway at Margate. It's opposite Brookfield, south of the Margate train. The Channel Highway currently blocked. Motorists asked to divert at the Kingston roundabout. So keep that in mind if you're travelling down that way. And the Tasmania Fire Service has issued a release this afternoon that you'll hear about in the local news coming up shortly. So keep an ear out for that at 5 o'clock. It's 20 past four.

0: They say a dog is a man's best friend, but in our house, our best friend is a rabbit named Monty. Hi, I'm Liz Oakes, and Monty is my son's pet rabbit. He's white with a ginger racing stripe down his back, and he's got those cute lop ears that hang down by his face. The thing is, our rabbit's a little different than most. He seems to think he's a dog. Anytime we walk past his cage, he races back and forth along his run, trying to get our attention. If he could bark and wag his tail, he would. When my son lets him out into the garden, he comes bounding up to you to say hello. And sometimes when you run, he'll actually chase after you. It's pretty funny being chased by a rabbit. And then there's a time when he turns into some sort of speed freak. Suddenly you'll see him. He takes off and tears a circuit around the garden. Oh, it's hilarious to watch. Once when we went on holiday, he stayed at a rabbit tree for a week. When he got home, he was delirious with joy, running in circles around us in the garden. I was sure he was going to jump into my lap and lick my face. Ugh, yuck. The thing is, we're not mad about rabbits. We just thought he was a cool pet for our son. But somehow, this little rabbit with the off-the-wall personality has worked his way into our home and into our hearts. It's true, a dog is a man's best friend, but sometimes, even a rabbit is.
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1: Good afternoon. In stories making news, the Prime Minister says the Telstra outage is deeply concerning and the public deserves answers. At the height of the crisis, transport services, payment systems and even some 000 calls were offline. Testing has confirmed another case of H5 bird flu in a giant petrel found in South Australia. The country's chief veterinary officer says the case marks the eighth detection or presumed positive result of the highly contagious variant in migratory seabirds. Another two suspected cases have today been reported in South Australia. Ukraine's president has used a speech to the NATO summit in Turkey to urge allies to deliver new air defense systems to protect his nation from Russian attacks. Officials in Kiev have warned they are short on equipment needed to intercept missiles. And Jai Arrow will play a special part in tonight's State of Origin Decider. The former NRL star, who is battling motor neuron disease, will carry the shield onto Suncorp Stadium. I'm Jaden James, and those are the latest news and sport headlines.
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5: And the time is 28 minutes to 5, and that's time to be checking out what's happening with our weather here in Hobart. And we know it's been pretty chilly today, but what about elsewhere around the country? If we're heading off today to Perth, it's just disappeared off my screen. Hang on, I'll get it back for you. Here we go. If you're travelling over to Perth, it will be sunny till showers later tomorrow, 21. Alice overcast and 17. Alice Springs overcast and 20. Darwin mainly fine and 32. For Brisbane, a few showers and 22. Sydney, again, more showers and 18. It's been very wet in Sydney this week. Canberra, frosty, then overcast. -1 tonight, 13 tomorrow. Melbourne, cool early and overcast later, 14. And Hobart, frosty, then fine and 3 to 13. Today, we had a maximum of 12 degrees.

The afters there with Lightning at 20 minutes to 5. Just had a call from one of our listeners who's in the area around that Channel Highway at Margate opposite Brookfield, advising that you don't travel south at all on Margate, that you take an alternative route. The police are diverting traffic in that particular area onto Sandfly Road. And if you are heading north, also use Sandfly Road. So Sandfly Road seems to be the alternative to get around that accident at Channel Highway at Margate opposite Brookfield. And thank you very much to our Ultra 105 listener, Cindy, who gave us a call. It's great to have you on the scene there, Cindy, and thank you for keeping our listeners up to date. As I bring you some more interesting news, this time it's from the country of Israel. In fact, near the very road where the Good Samaritan is said to have travelled, and horses now are healing the invisible wounds of war. Just east of Jerusalem, overlooking the road that's connected Jericho to Jerusalem for thousands and thousands of years, sits a ranch. It's restoring hope to trauma survivors and helping with Christian cowboys. It's called Ruthie's Ranch. It served around 350 traumatized children after October 7, 2023. And then the soldiers also began arriving. One soldier says, "Without this place, I don't know what I'd do. Working among the horses and overlooking the Judean wilderness offers something for traumatized soldiers that we desperately need." More than 2,000 years after Jesus told the story of a stranger caring for the wounded, the same spirit of compassion remains alive and well with Ruthie's Ranch.

Sanctus Real will bend, not break. It's 12 away from 5 at the FIFA World Cup today. Argentina finished too strong for Egypt, 3-2 in a controversial match. The Switzerland-Colombia game ended up being a nil or draw, Switzerland winning 4-3 on penalty kicks. Now we're up to the quarterfinal stage. We have a rest day tomorrow, but Friday, 6 a.m, it is France and Morocco. Day 10 at Wimbledon, quarterfinals time, AFL round 18 starting tomorrow night. Get your footy tips in on time. Fremantle and Sydney, top of the table tomorrow evening, and then Friday night, Collingwood and North Melbourne is 9th and 11th. Very important in the playoff scheme of things. At the weekend, St Kilda and Port Adelaide at 1 on Saturday, 12th and 15th at 4. GWS and Geelong, 13th and 7th. Carlton and Hawthorn, 10th versus 3rd. And the other Sunday night game is from Adelaide, where the Crows will take on the Gold Coast. Crows 5th and the Gold Coast 14th. Sunday afternoon at 1, the Bulldogs and West Coast Eagles is 8th versus 16th. The Melbourne-Richmond game is 6th versus 17th, and the final game to complete the round of twilight on Sunday, Brisbane hosting Essendon, 4th versus 18th. Good luck with your footy tips. I hope you manage to find a winner this weekend. Grace Kelly is the name of this song, from Mika, when we roll the clock back to 2007. It's 10 to 5 and the sun's setting.

crowd of there with Oh Happiness. The time's 5 away from 5. Out on the roads, Davies Street is slow to the Anglesey Barracks and then improved on the way up the outlet. Brooker Highway's back past Park Street, carrying traffic also inbound from Lutana before turning onto the Domain Highway. Slow on Main Road this afternoon, North Hobart, Newtown and Moona particularly so. The Macquarie Street's getting busy to the Tasman Highway and the bridge. It's slow on the bridge, but not too bad over the crest. Sandy Bay Road running slow this afternoon, so too the South Arm Highway at the Shoreline Roundabout and again at Glebe Hill. In the city, the CBD, Bathurst, Brisbane, Campbell seem to be the worst. Liverpool, Murray and Collins not much better. And if you see anything out there, give us a call on 6231 1065 while we also bring you up to date with what is happening with that accident down at Margate on the Channel Highway opposite Brookfield. The road is blocked and motorists asked to divert at the Kingston Roundabout. If you're heading south, take the Huon Highway on the Sandfly Road. If you're heading north, also use Sandfly Road. They're the two important things that you need to know about that accident this afternoon on the Channel Highway at Margate, just near the Brookfield Vineyard. In Excess and Jimmy Barnes are in for some good times for the last 3 minutes before the 5 o'clock news, sport and weather.

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1: In this bulletin, Anthony Albanese meeting with Pacific leaders and a rise in Queensland's prisoner population. With more, I'm Jaden James. The federal government says investment in rugby league will strengthen our relationships with Pacific nations. The Prime Minister is meeting his Tongan, Samoan and Papua New Guinean counterparts in Brisbane today. Anthony Albanese has told the Tongan PM the two nations have a lot in common.
2: Australia and Tonga have such a warm and long friendship. We're all part of the Pacific family, and that is why I'm so pleased to welcome you here.
1: Australia is committing more than $200 million for grassroots NRL in the Pacific. The Federal Communications Minister says Telstra needs to explain how and why its network crashed. The outage disabled calls and data, as well as transport services, payment systems, and some 000 lines. 90% of services have been restored, and Telstra is investigating the incident. Anna Cowell says the outage demonstrates why telcos are the least trusted industry in the country.
3: The advice from Telstra at the moment is this is essentially a synchronisation issue, an issue between time services, and it's for Telstra to explain why and how this occurred. Like you say, consumers can rightly expect that they can call 000 at all times and that that system will work when they need it the most.
1: Telstra says there's nothing to indicate malicious activity is to blame for the network outage. A new report shows almost half of Queensland prisoners are returning to custody within 2 years. Miranda Workman reports.
4: Underfunded and out of resources, that's the findings of a report by the Auditor General who's been looking into Queensland's prison system. The Audit Office found the prisoner population has increased by 54% in the last decade, with forecasts suggesting the figure will grow further by 2035. The report found 44% of offenders sentenced to prison return to custody within 2 years, and corrective services is not facilitating the rehabilitation of inmates. The findings have sparked debate over how the Premier is going to deliver on his tough-on-crime agenda.
1: Miranda Workman reporting. Overseas, Tehran is vowing to retaliate after the United States launched a new wave of strikes against Iran. US Central Command says they've had to act following Iranian attacks on 3 commercial vessels in the Strait of Hormuz. Iran has not claimed responsibility for the incidents in the key shipping route. In sport, the Blues say they have no fear of playing the State of Origin decider at the Suncorp Stadium Cauldron. New South Wales has won its past 2 games at Queensland's home ground, including the 2024 decider. Captain Isaiah Yeo says it's far from daunting.
5: There's no better away place you can play. There's always 50,000 there on top of you, even if it's versus in Brisbane. Magic Round's the same, so I think it's a really exciting place to play.
1: Those attending the game are reminded to take public transport. That's the latest news in sport. I'm Jaden James.
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7: Good evening, making news on Pulse. A southern Tasmanian firefighter has been suspended from duty after being charged with possessing bestiality material. Tasmania's peak business body has launched a campaign calling for federal funding to overhaul Launceston's ageing sewage network. And the sale of Tasmania's largest farm, Rushy Lagoon, to Britain's biggest forestry investor has been approved. Get these stories and more on the free Pulse Tasmania app.

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1: Ultra 106.5 now for the good news. Proverbs 13, verse 24. Whoever spares the rod will hate the son, but he who loves him is diligent in disciplining him.
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1: And it is 5 minutes after five as we have a look at the weather for Hobart. Outside at the moment, it's sitting on a chilly 8 degrees, and that feels more like 6 on your skin. Today, we topped out at a maximum of 12, and for tomorrow, it's 3 to 13 and fine. Similar story on Friday, so frosty early then fine, so much so that there's a road weather alert current at the moment for frosty and icy roads in the state. Looking ahead to the weekend early, Saturday fine and 14, Sunday showers and 12 degrees.

0: Matthew West there, seeking a little forgiveness, and the time is 13 past five. What are you up to tonight? Well, at 6 o'clock, you might have tickets to No Man's Band, a high-energy 60-minute big band performance by Tasmania's all-female group down at Salamanca. Or you might be off to the Theatre Royal for the Lyre with String Quartet. Acclaimed singer-songwriter Lyre is performing a special chamber-style concert featuring reimagined selections from the back catalogue, including Strings on Fire, and that's at 7:30 at the Theatre Royal. Plenty of great things happening throughout this week with Festival of Voices.
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What do people do in church? Well, you may be familiar with rituals such as singing, kneeling in prayer, taking bread and wine. But have you heard about the kiss? I'm Tanya Harris of God Conversations. The kiss was a regular feature of services in the early church. In between singing and preaching, the bishop would announce the kiss, and off they'd go. The kiss even led to rumours outside the church. What was going on inside? It wasn't about being polite, and it wasn't about speed dating. The kiss was rich with meaning, representing love, unity, and peace. You were expected to kiss those you disagreed with and those you didn't like. It was a way of reinforcing a central truth that in God's family, everyone belonged. Though the kiss may no longer feature in our churches today, its meaning remains. For more on having your own God Conversations, go to godconversations.com.

Maverick City there, Fear Is Not the Future, 23 past 5. The Channel Highway at Margate's now open after that earlier crash, and police remain on the scene asking motorists to take care as they clean up the last of the debris and the scene is finalised. But an accident, Channel Highway, Margate this afternoon, causing trouble for people travelling down in that neck of the woods. Right now on Ultra 106.5, we're going to hear from the script with Arms Open, and then Sienna Sparrow before the 5:30 news headlines.

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1: Good afternoon. In stories making news, the Prime Minister is hosting his Tongan, Samoan and Papua New Guinean counterparts in Brisbane today. Australia is committing more than $200 million for grassroots NRL in the Pacific. Melbourne has climbed to third on the list of the world's most livable cities, behind only Vienna and Copenhagen. The Economist Intelligence Unit's Global Livability Index for 2026 ranks Melbourne ahead of Sydney, which is ranked in fourth place, and Adelaide in eighth. Russia is set to be reinstated for the 2028 LA Olympics, despite the ongoing war in Ukraine. The IOC says it doesn't want to hold athletes accountable for the actions of their governments. The timing is due to the commencement of Olympic qualifying events. And Egypt officials claim their World Cup clash with Argentina was rigged after a goal was overturned for a dubious foul. Argentina fought back from 2-0 down to win 3-2 and move into the quarterfinals. I'm Jaden James, and those are the latest news and sport headlines.
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5: Weather around the state, Burnie and Devonport, showers and 12, frosty early, then showers developing. In Launceston, 0 the low, top of 12 tomorrow, St Helens overcast and 13. Frosty then fine in Strawn, 2 to 13, and frosty then fine in Hobart, 3 to 13, after a maximum today of 12.

For King and Country, they're offering us the Miracles, and you're listening to Drive with Dave on your way home this evening, hoping you're driving with care. As we reflect on what's occurred in years gone by, of course, it's State of Origin 3 tonight in Brisbane, but in 1980, on the 8th of July, it was the first ever State of Origin rugby league game. Queensland, led by Arthur Beetson, defeated New South Wales 20-10. I wonder if it'll be a similar result tonight. In 2011, NASA's final space shuttle Atlantis lifted off. And if you go back to 2022, Shinzo Abe, the 67-year-old former Japanese Prime Minister, longest-serving leader in modern Japan, was fatally shot from close range during an election campaign a couple of days before a parliamentary election, a tragedy in Japan on this day in 2022. The same year that Lauren Spencer-Smith released Fingers Crossed.

0: Giving advice on how to write your songs. All you did was prove me wrong. Wish you said you loved me when you didn't have your fingers crossed.
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0: Baiturner there, somebody must be praying. Something to ponder from Jean de La Font, who once said, "Our destiny is frequently met in the very paths that we try to avoid."
1: The census is coming this August, and one of the questions quietly shapes how Australia understands itself. It asks, "What is your religion?" For some people, that question feels simple, a personal belief, a label. But for others, it reflects something wider. Family background, values, school communities or organisations that continue to shape daily life. When that question is left blank, it can miss part of that picture. If Christianity is part of your story in any of those ways, take a moment to reflect it. Because every answer helps show Australia as it really is.
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5 to 6, love is relentless. Time to me to make way for Cam and the Daily. Just a reminder that road weather alert current tonight. Frosty, icy roads. Please drive with care.

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1: In this bulletin, BHP workers to strike, another positive case of bird flu, and an Aussie accused of voting illegally in the US. With the details, I'm Jaden James. Telstra is continuing to investigate the root cause of this morning's major network outage across the country. The telco says there's nothing to indicate malicious activity is to blame. Around 90% of calls and data has been restored. Victoria's entire regional train network was brought to a standstill because of a radio network error. For the first time in 40 years, BHP's unionised workers in the Pilbara are set to strike. Negotiations over a new pay deal have failed with the iron ore giant, resulting in workers at the Port Hedland Bulk Export Terminal pledging to stop work for 8 hours next week. The move comes from the combined ports unions. Premier Roger Cook is hopeful both parties can find a resolution soon.
2: You've already seen a number of mine sites reach a negotiated outcome of late. So clearly good conversations are going on, and we want workers to get the best possible wages and conditions they can get, and we want companies to get the best possible outcomes in productive workplaces.
1: The union says there's been inadequate progress in bargaining talks over the last 6 months. A second case of H5 bird flu has been confirmed in South Australia. The suspect case found at Hardwick Bay on the York Peninsula last Friday has come back positive. South Australia's chief vet, Dr. Sky Fruin, says aerial patrols along the coast are being stepped up.
3: Surveillance is continuing every day, and that's a combination of things. So obviously responding to hotline calls and collecting and testing animals through that, as well as getting out and doing both aerial surveys, foot patrols and coastal surveys with our fisheries officers. So they will continue on a regular basis.
1: Another two giant petrels found at Port Vinson and Emu Bay on Kangaroo Island are being tested. Overseas, US immigration officials have arrested an Australian citizen accused of illegally voting in America's 2022 and 24 federal elections. Prosecutors allege Denise Natalie Migliore knowingly lied about her citizenship status to register as a voter in the state of Louisiana. Reform UK leader Nigel Farage has resigned, triggering a by-election, which he says he will contest. He has been facing accusations he had not properly declared financial support from a long-term ally. Mr. Farage says he has done nothing wrong and will let the public decide in a by-election. In the AFL, St Kilda coach Ross Lyon says he will meet with their high-performance team in the coming days to map out a return for Max King. King is making his way back to the senior side after he injured his hamstring in the VFL earlier this season. Lyon says King will train with the side this week.
4: But he has made real ground, so in the fullness of time, we'll get there. I'm going to have a meeting later in the week, probably Friday, the day before the game, just with our, you know, high-performance team to get an exact feel on it.
1: Max King has not played at AFL level in more than 2 years. That's the latest news in sport. I'm Jaden James.
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6: Good evening. Making news on Pulse. One Nation has debuted on 21% of the primary vote in Tasmania, tying with Labor in a new voter intention poll by Demos AU. A Southern Tasmanian firefighter has been suspended from duty after being charged with possessing bestiality material. And Tasmania's peak business body has launched a campaign calling for federal funding to overhaul Launceston's ageing sewage network. Get these stories and more on the free Pulse Tasmania app.
5: Pulse Tasmania, the island's number one for news.
7: From the Bible, for national prosperity. God says, if they turn to me and repent and turn from the evil they have been doing, then I will hear their prayer in heaven, forgive them their sins, and make their land prosperous again. From chapter 7 of the second book of Chronicles in the Old Testament.
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2: It's 6:05. A road weather alert current for frosty and icy roads tonight. We got up to a maximum of 12 and it was a fine, cool to cold day. Tomorrow is similar, 3 to 13, frosty then fine and the same on Friday. But the weekend, Saturday fine and 14, Sunday a few showers and 12. Sunrise tomorrow morning, 7:40.
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4: You ever moved house? Well, imagine that you're carrying one of those heavy boxes and someone just quietly grabs the other end without being asked. Well, that's the picture that we find in the Bible in a verse from Galatians chapter 6 and verse 2. It says, carry each other's burdens, and in this way you will fulfill the law of Christ. So you honor God when you notice another person's burdens and you help to carry it. It reminds them that they were never meant to face the weight of what they were going through on their own.
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4: All right, hey, welcome to the daily. We're already halfway through the week. I know, we're flying. All righty, lots to come. Unreleased demos have just popped on social media from Riley Clemens and Forrest Frank. We'll give you a listen. Plus, as we count down to Friday and the release of For King and Country's new song, What If I Told You, the boys have just slowly, piece by piece, given us a little bit more of a teaser. So we'll give you about a 30-second sample real soon at the news desk. The man who has graced the cover of this week's edition, or this month's edition, rather, of CCM Magazine is Mr. Ben Fuller. He's our Artist of the Week. We're going to hear him talk about the powerful story behind one of his songs a little bit later on. But what happens when exhaustion becomes your normal? Really interesting thing to ponder, especially with the ramifications for your health, your well-being, and in particular, your mental health. Dr. Jodie Richardson from the Well Hello Anxiety podcast is going to talk to us about this. Tune in. It's just a moment away here at The Daily.

0: perfectly. Hey, you tuned into The Daily. Happy Wednesday. 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
1: Thanks, Cam.
0: Hey, a really interesting idea that you talk through on the pod this week, and it's a statement, your body will whisper and then it will scream. What exactly are we talking about here?
1: Oh, goodness. It's the idea that when we can tune into the signals that our body are sending us, then we're in a position to be able to listen and respond and take care of whatever it is that we might need. Mm. If we don't, the whispers won't disappear. They'll just start to get louder. And it's that classic, isn't it? Like, you and I both love our sport. There might be a little niggle. And if we just ignore it, you know, it tends to just get worse over time until eventually we can't ignore it. So, yeah. Similar idea.
0: As far as a physical injury goes, sure, you can make that analogy to go, you know, the niggle gets a little bit louder and then you might tear a muscle or whatever it might be, and then, you know, you're out of action for a little bit. But within the lens of your own mental health and your well-being, how does your body start screaming to say, I've had enough?
1: It's the sleep that just isn't restful and giving you that feeling of being refreshed and recovered the next day. Mm. It's the nervous system that is constantly hypervigilant, and that despite trying to do things that will help you to relax and to unwind, that you're always feeling wired. The exhaustion that just is bone deep and won't disappear. And the withdrawal, like the change not only kind of in how you feel physically and the immune system, but also in how you feel about your sense of purpose, about kind of, you know, how connected you are to the people around you. There are lots of signs to look out for when things are going downhill.
0: I feel like with the way that we live our lives these days, that it's almost like we've normalized this super busy schedule. We wear it on our chest like a badge of honor. Oh yeah, I'm busy. I'm practically to the point of exhaustion every single day. It's so normalized, wouldn't you think?
1: Oh my goodness. It really is. And you're exactly right. It's like a badge of honor. And it isn't. And it is something that we think rest is a reward. A lot of people whose nervous systems are really wired a lot of the time can often find it very hard to unwind when, you know, that there's this need to be doing something. It can be sort of quite innate.
0: Yeah.
1: And it's not enough to just know. I think we know that rest and recovery are important. But if you're finding it really hard to do that, and that you can't stop, and you always need to be doing something, then maybe you might need a little bit more support to kind of get to the heart of why you can't slow down and take care of, you know, what your body needs when it needs it.
0: Yeah.
1: The thing is, if we get to sort of burnout, we're talking about a nervous system that is just has been active for so long that eventually it starts to kind of shut down. And so the sooner you can start to see some of the red flags and act, the better, but the red flags, you know, will present themselves eventually if you don't.
0: Yeah. You can grab a full deep dive of this idea. Well worth checking out this week's episode of the Well Hello Anxiety podcast with my guest, Dr. Jody Richardson. Always good to have you here. Great stuff, mate. We're going to dig into this a little bit later and we'll talk to you next week.
1: Thanks, Cam. See you next week.

Cosmopolitan's Colleen Rush tells us that we can allow an old insult or put-down to haunt us. Everyone has something that they're vulnerable about, says Dr. Alyssa Burgess, author of How to Grow a Second Skin for Your Soul. So regardless of whether there's any truth to an insult, if it hits your weak spot, it can affect your psyche and behaviour for years. Cosmo advises that recovering from a low blow firstly calls for figuring out exactly why it got you so badly. They say that the only way to annihilate the anguish is to face the problem head on. Ultimately, Burgess says we can reject the insult as inaccurate, embrace it as part of who we are, or use it to inspire change towards who we might become. Also, as the Apostle Paul said, don't just be good, look out for your reputation as well.

Still to come on the daily, we're nudging closer to Friday. That is the day for King and Country are dropping another brand new song. And another teaser has just emerged online. Now, if you haven't caught up with this yet, the song is called What If I Told You. It is going to be the next major single that the boys push from this forthcoming album, The Most Beautiful Colors. It lands this Friday. We'll give you a little teaser at the news desk. But before we do that, we've got to log into the Daily Randomizer as we link a song with something that we're celebrating today on the 8th of July. And hopefully, on the 189th day of the year, it can just bring a little bit of joy back into your heart. More on this next.

0: Are you tuned into the Daily still to come as we nudge closer towards the release of For King and Country's new song this Friday? A new teaser has emerged online of What If I Told You. We will give you a listen to it after this.
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0: Time to log in to the Daily Randomizer. It's our computer here in the studio. We're about to enter some search information into it. Based on that data, it's going to pick the next song for us to listen to. It's the 8th of July, the 189th day of the year already. And according to daysoftheyear.com, the 8th of July is Be a Kid Again Day. Oh, wouldn't it be grand? I mean, none of that adult responsibility. I mean, kids have so much fun just being in the world. And today, Be a Kid Again Day, it's time to embrace that inner childlike spirit and just enjoy life from the unique perspective of being a kid again. I mean, maybe it's just an excuse to stop what you're doing and run outside and jump through a sprinkler. Maybe I'll just even do that at the end of the show. But let's see. All right. What is the randomizer going to do with Be a Kid Again Day? Well, to be fair, kids these days growing up in a very different world than what we did. Anyway, that's a topic for another day. Alrighty, where are we landing? For Be a Kid Again Day, Lauren Daigle, Look Up, Child.
2: Look up, child.
0: Anytime we get to hit play on Lauren Daigle, it's a good thing. Great choice. Alright, here she is. Look Up, Child, for Be a Kid Again Day, here at The Daily. Well.

0: 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Cam here. Let's get over to the news desk because we're getting closer to this.
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0: The release of the brand new song from For King and Country called What If I Told You. Now that we're just a couple of days out, a few more teasers are beginning to emerge online. Check out this latest one. If you need

0: we go. There's about, 30 seconds or so of the new song, which we're going to premiere on Friday. Luke Smallbone from For King and Country is going to share some of his thoughts around the song when we hit play on it this Friday. That's when it drops in 2 days.
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Hey, tune into The Daily. Now, still to come, Riley Clemens has just given us a taste of an unreleased demo. Somehow you choose me. This new song is titled What I'd Say to a Girl with a Broken Heart. Now, she's speaking from experience, having walked that path herself over the last couple of years. Also, we've got another look at your Artist of the Week, Ben Fuller. As he graces the cover of this month's edition of CCM Magazine, we've been hearing him talk about his music every single day this week. Plus, we got a daily thought. Now, if you ever felt like you're heading in the wrong direction in life because it started to get a little bumpy, well, this is exactly what we're going to talk about with our daily thought. Next hour, don't go anywhere.

0: With the details, I'm Jaden James. The federal government says its priority is the welfare of 36 people who made 000 calls during the Telstra outage. The telecommunications company says the outage was the result of a software fault, with calls and data being knocked out for several hours. Communications Minister Annika Wells says she's seeking urgent answers as to what happened.
1: There are about 36 welfare checks that are still ongoing. As you'll remember from September, there's a system that happens here where Telstra tries to call these numbers that are dropped calls.
0: Telstra CFO Michael Ackland says all network services have been restored. Indian Prime Minister Narendra Modi arrives in Melbourne tonight as part of a lightning visit to Australia. Mr. Modi and Prime Minister Anthony Albanese will discuss defence issues and a uranium export deal. Mr. Albanese says he's looking forward to his talks.
2: India is such an important relationship for Australia. It will grow to be the third largest economy in the world. It's part of our region and our engagement. This will be the second time I've welcomed Prime Minister Modi to Australia.
0: The Indian Prime Minister will receive a rock star welcome tomorrow night, with 40,000 people expected to see him at Marvel Stadium. The Electrical Trades Union says BHP could have avoided upcoming strike action in WA's Pilbara, but chose not to. Some workers at the company's Port Hedland bulk export terminal are planning to stop work for 8 hours next Thursday. It's due to failed negotiations with the mining giant over a pay deal. More than 3,000 businesses have relocated their operations from New South Wales to Queensland in the past 3 years, as owners struggle with rising costs. Business New South Wales spokesman Ben Pike says urgent reform is needed.
3: Calling for the emergency service levy to be scrapped. Business New South Wales is also calling on the New South Wales government to reduce the payroll tax rate to below 5% and increase the threshold to $1.5 million.
0: New data shows New South Wales is the most expensive state to operate in, with Queensland businesses saving around 23% in comparison. In sport, Maroons assistant coach says the strength of the Maroons is found in the teamwork between the players and not individual talent. Queensland go into the match at Suncorp Stadium as heavy favourites after thrashing the Blues in Game 2. Matt Ballen says while there are plenty of incredible players, it's how they come together that matters most.
4: You know, Cameron Munster leads in his own way. Harry Grant's great on the field. These guys have really good strengths. You know, Robbie Toya comes into the side with great energy. Hammer's a fantastic player that brings that inspiration and that joy for attack and defence. So it's not a one-man show. It's everyone combining.
0: Jai Arrow will play a special part in the decider. The former NRL star, who is battling motor neuron disease, will carry the shield onto Suncorp Stadium. That's the latest news in sport. I'm Jaden James.
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6: Good evening, making news on Pulse. One Nation has debuted on 21% of the primary vote in Tasmania, tying with Labor in a new voter intention poll by Demos AU. A southern Tasmanian firefighter has been suspended from duty after being charged with possessing bestiality material. And Tasmania's peak business body has launched a campaign calling for federal funding to overhaul Launceston's ageing sewage network. Get these stories and more on the free Pulse Tasmania app.
5: Pulse Tasmania, the island's number one for news.
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11: 7:05, road weather alert tonight for frosty, icy roads. A top of 12 today. It was fine and cool to cold. Similar tomorrow, 3 to 13, frosty, then fine, and same for Friday. Saturday, sneaking up to 14 degrees and fine, with showers developing on Sunday, 12.
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0: You ever moved house? Well, imagine that you're carrying one of those heavy boxes and someone just quietly grabs the other end without being asked. Well, that's the picture that we find in the Bible in a verse from Galatians chapter 6 and verse 2. It says, "Carry each other's burdens, and in this way you will fulfill the law of Christ." So you honor God when you notice another person's burdens and you help to carry it. It reminds them that they were never meant to face the weight of what they were going through on their own.
1: I'm Angelique.
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1: 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On our first conversation, I've said to him, look, I'm here to get married.
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1: 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We used to do Zoom dinner dates.
2: A lot of flying back and forth, definitely worth it.
1: The proposal was a massive, memorable moment. 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
0: All right, hey, welcome to the show. Cam with you. You are tuned into the daily. We are already halfway through the week, which is wild to think about. And still to come on the show, some unreleased demos have just popped on social media from both Forrest Frank and Riley Clemens. I will give you a listen to both of these when we get to the news desk a little bit later on. Ben Fuller is the cover story of this month's edition of CCM Magazine, and as such, is our artist of the week as we take a listen to him explain the story behind one of his songs called Who I Am very soon. It was the anthem that he needed as he came to faith. And so his encouragement or his prayer for you is that it would be that encouragement also. Plus, next, we are going to get you thinking. Because sometimes when you start wandering down the road of life, it can get a little bumpy. But does that mean that you're on the wrong path? Well, that's something that we're going to discuss next with our daily thought.

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0: Are you tuning into The Daily? It's Cam here. Now it's time to get you thinking.
1: Something to think about.
2: Wow, I never thought of it like that.
0: Alrighty, so for the next couple of minutes, our daily thought, we're going to dive into just getting into this one. When the road gets bumpy, you don't leave the car. You put your seatbelt on. Now, firstly, it's an interesting analogy because here in Australia, it's mandatory to put your seatbelt on. But let's sidestep from that for a moment. When the road gets bumpy, your first instinct isn't usually to jump out of the car, is it? You stay where you are and you reach for the seatbelt. That's because you know the bumps are part of the journey, not proof that the journey is over. But life doesn't always feel that obvious, does it? The moment that things start to get difficult, it's so easy to wonder, and this is a very normal response. Hey, you know, did I make the wrong decision here? Am I on the wrong path? Should I just quit? We often mistake discomfort for danger. But not every rough season means that you're heading in the wrong direction. Sometimes it's simply that, just a rough patch. Now, the seatbelt doesn't remove the bumps, but it simply helps you stay secure while you drive through them. And in life, your seatbelt might be patience. It might be your faith. It might be trusted friends, healthy habits, or reminding yourself why you started in the first place. These things don't make life easy, but they stop every setback from throwing you completely off course. And yeah, there are times when changing direction is the right decision. But not every road deserves to be traveled forever. But there's a difference between leaving because the destination has changed and leaving because the ride became uncomfortable. Maybe resilience isn't pretending the road is smooth. Maybe it's accepting that bumps are part of getting somewhere worthwhile. So instead of asking, how do I avoid any difficult moment? Perhaps the better question is, what's going to help me stay in the car until the road smooths out again? It's something to think about. That's our daily thought.

0: Hey, this is Ben Windle with another Life Minute. Here are some vitally essential principles for building stronger relationships. Number one, treat friendships as investments. Much like compounding interest, it takes time to build friendships. It's also wise to spread your investments. It's the same with people. Work to widen your friendship base rather than relying on one or two people. Second principle of building strong relationships is this. Friendships take time to develop. So forget shortcuts. It takes time to find out who someone is, how to interact with them, and how to build trust. Number three, friendships can sometimes be painful. If you found yourself hurt by someone close or someone you thought you could trust, as most of us have, don't be tempted to avoid finding new relationships by withdrawing into a shell. Number four, offer friendships first before expecting it to be offered to you. Think of friendships in terms of what you give rather than looking out for what you can get from others. Friendships are so important to our life. I'm Ben Windle.
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They don't make a map for a whole new life. I went the distance and I thought it looked different. What if the grieving just means I'll be happy?

0: Still to come on The Daily, an unreleased demo from Riley Clemens has just emerged online. It's from her own personal experience. Riley says it's called What I'd Say to a Girl with a Broken Heart. Long title, but a big heart behind it. I'll give you a listen to this unreleased new song at the news desk. But before we do, we're going to look one more time at your artist of the week, Ben Fuller. We've been looking at his songs every day this week because he graces the cover of this month's edition of CCM Magazine. The full cover story, he's got the whole kit and caboodle, and he's got a powerful story to share. He talks about this song called Who I Am, and we'll play it for you next at The Daily.
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0: Still to come on the daily, a brand new unreleased demo has just emerged online from Riley Clemens. Somehow you choose me. It's titled What I'd Say to a Girl with a Broken Heart. Now, we'll give you more on this at the news desk in just a moment. Right now, let's have another look at your artist of the week, Ben Fuller. It's who I am. We've been taking a listen to Ben's music and parts of his story every day because he fronts the cover of this month's edition of CCM Magazine. As we hit rewind to the year 2022, Ben released an album called Who I Am. He explains that this song was the anthem that he needed and he hopes that you find faith in as well.
1: Well, hey everyone, I'm Ben Fuller. And this song is called Who I Am. I wrote it with David Spencer, and I'll never forget the way that the Spirit fell in the room. As a new believer, it has been really tough, and it's been really hard to trust and actually believe in this whole thing. And God knew that I would need an anthem. God knew that I would need a declaration. And so my prayer is that this song becomes your anthem and your declaration. Who I am in the eyes of the Father, who I am is love set free. Who I was, I left at the altar. I am yours, Lord, I believe. This is who I am.

0: Are you tuned into The Daily? It's Cam here. Now it's time to give you a little taste of something that hasn't officially dropped yet.
1: I like to get the daily news.
0: From Riley Clemens, another unreleased demo has just emerged online. It's a song she calls What I'd Say to a Girl with a Broken Heart. She says it was written with my dear friends, Leanna Crawford and David Spencer. Genuinely, just put the things I wish I'd learned sooner into lyrics and melodies on this one. You got this, girl with the broken heart. It doesn't last forever. It's part of the journey. You are loved and you're going to be okay. I pinky promise. Here's a little bit of the song.

still to come on the daily. Forrest Frank is at it again. Just like we moments ago gave you a listen to an unreleased demo from Riley Clemens, Forrest has just started making noise about another brand new song. This time it's a collaboration with the crew from Lost and Found. As well as that, we'll hit rewind. We'll revisit a song that topped the charts this week 15 years ago for our daily flashback. And Dr. Jody Richardson from the Well Hello Anxiety podcast is going to join us. We're going to talk about when your body does more than whispering. It levels things up to a scream if we don't start paying attention. It's an interesting concept, isn't it? What are we talking about? That's what we're going to discuss next hour on The Daily.

0: maintains the outage was not the result of a cyber incident.
1: We are still conducting our investigation into the root cause, but we are confident we have identified a software defect. We've been able to isolate it. We'll provide further technical details of this once we complete the investigation.
0: The issue has now been resolved, but the telco has advised it may take some time for all the devices to reconnect correctly. The Prime Minister has met with his Samoan, Tongan and Papua New Guinean counterparts in Brisbane today. Australia has committed $250 million over 10 years to the Pacific Rugby League Partnership. The initiative includes a push to build grassroots competitions as well as fund youth violence prevention programs. Unions have been targeting ALDI with protests today as they seek to raise awareness of safety concerns. The Transport Workers Union says it has identified dangerous practices in the supermarket's transport supply chain. TWU National Secretary Michael Caine says the supermarket giant can't ignore the issue.
2: Companies it uses to cart goods around this country are getting squeezed commercially, and the result of that is people are dying.
0: ALDI says it is committed to safety and rejects allegations made by the TWU. Russian athletes are one step closer to representing their nation at the Olympics, with a provisional suspension lifted by the IOC. The suspension has been in place since the start of the war with Ukraine, and its removal could see Russia return to the world stage at the 2028 Olympics. IOC President Kirsty Coventry says a decision on the flag and anthem are yet to be made.
3: And we will review the protocols around the anthem and flag in the future. But for now, we felt that it was really important for athletes to have the possibility of returning back to competition.
0: The decision is unlikely to trigger full participation of Russian athletes across all other competitions. In sport, Kiwi legend Benji Marshall has thrown his support behind calls for a second New Zealand team in the NRL. The Tigers coach says the nation is crying out for another team.
4: I think they showed it when they took that game to Christchurch the other day. I think New Zealand will love it. There's a lot of talent over there, a lot of up-and-coming players.
0: The NRL's new $5.3 billion TV deal will pave the way for the league to be a 20-team competition by the end of the decade. And tonight in Wimbledon, Taylor Fritz takes on Alexander Zverev and Flavio Cabolli faces Arthur Ferry. That's the latest news in sport. I'm Jaden James.
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6: Good evening, making news on Pulse. One Nation has debuted on 21% of the primary vote in Tasmania, tying with Labor in a new voter intention poll by Demos AU. Prominent Hobart lawyer Damien Geeson has been arrested at his office and charged with 8 offences, including assault and multiple breaches of a family violence order. And a southern Tasmanian firefighter has been suspended from duty after being charged with possessing bestiality material. Get these stories and more on the free Pulse Tasmania app.
5: Pulse Tasmania, the island's number one for news.
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11: 8:05, fine and cool to cold today, top of 12. A road weather alert current for frosty and icy roads coming in the next 24 hours. Tomorrow again, a frosty start early 3 to 13, and Friday frosty and then early 3 to 13. Up to 14 by Saturday, back to 12 on Sunday with showers.
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13: You ever moved house? Well, imagine that you're carrying one of those heavy boxes and someone just quietly grabs the other end without being asked. Well, that's the picture that we find in the Bible in a verse from Galatians chapter 6 and verse 2. It says, carry each other's burdens, and in this way you will fulfill the law of Christ. So you honor God when you notice another person's burdens and you help to carry it.

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4: Where's the day, me?
0: Hey, welcome to the show. We're a couple hours deep and we've got one more hour to work through together. All right, on the show, Forrest Frank, the man who is never shy of new material. It'd be fascinating just to spend a day with him to just work out how much stuff he's got on the go in his studio. But anyway, a new song, a new collab with the crew from Lost and Found. We'll give you a listen to exactly what to expect when this drops, hopefully very soon. We're going to hit rewind. Our daily flashback takes us back to this week in 2011. And the artist who gave us this song recalls the experience in the studio as a, I really don't want to be here today. So, very interesting story to this. We'll get it explained. And next, what do you do? What happens when exhaustion becomes your new normal? I mean, we live busy lives in our culture and society today, but is there a point, and yes is the answer, when that maybe starts to become problematic and it starts to impact your health and your well-being? Dr. Jody Richardson's going to join us next from the Well Hello Anxiety podcast through the lens of your mental health. We're going to talk about this next at The Daily.

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1: Hey, you tune into The Daily. 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
2: Thanks, Cam.
1: Hey, a really interesting idea that you talk through on the pod this week, and it's a statement, your body will whisper, and then it will scream. What exactly are we talking about here?
2: Oh, goodness. It's the idea that when we can tune into the signals that our body are sending us, then we're in a position to be able to listen and respond and take care of whatever it is that we might need. Mm. If we don't, the whispers won't disappear. They'll just start to get louder. And it's that classic, isn't it? Like, you and I both love our sport. There might be a little niggle. And if we just ignore it, you know, it tends to just get worse over time until eventually we can't ignore it. So, yeah. Similar idea.
1: As far as a physical injury goes, sure, you can make that analogy to go, you know, the niggle gets a little bit louder and then you might tear a muscle or whatever it might be. And then, you know, you're out of action for a little bit. But within the lens of your own mental health and your well-being, how does your body start screaming to say, I've had enough?
2: It's the sleep that just isn't restful and giving you that feeling of being refreshed and recovered the next day. Mm. It's the nervous system that is constantly hypervigilant, and that despite trying to do things that will help you to relax and to unwind, that you're always feeling wired. The exhaustion that just is bone deep and won't disappear. And the withdrawal, like the change not only kind of in how you feel physically and the immune system, but also in how you feel about your sense of purpose, about kind of, you know, how connected you are to the people around you. There are lots of signs to look out for when things are going downhill.
1: I feel like with the way that we live our lives these days, that it's almost like we've normalized this super busy schedule. We wear it on our chest like a badge of honor. Oh, yeah, I'm busy. I'm practically at the point of exhaustion every single day. It's so normalized, wouldn't you think?
2: Oh, my goodness. It really is. And you're exactly right. It's like a badge of honor. And it isn't. And it is something that we think rest is a reward. A lot of people whose nervous systems are really wired a lot of the time can often find it very hard to unwind when, you know, that there's this need to be doing something. It can be sort of quite innate.
1: Yeah.
2: And it's not enough to just know. I think we know that rest and recovery are important, but if you're finding it really hard to do that and that you can't stop and that you always need to be doing something, then maybe you might need a little bit more support to kind of get to the heart of why you can't slow down and take care of, you know, what your body needs when it needs it.
1: Yeah.
2: The thing is, if we get to sort of burnout, we're talking about a nervous system that is just has been active for so long that eventually it starts to kind of shut down. And so the sooner you can start to see some of the red flags and act, the better.
1: Yep.
2: But the red flags, you know, will present themselves eventually if you don't.
1: Yeah. You can grab a full deep dive of this idea. Well worth checking out this week's episode of the Well Hello Anxiety podcast with my guest, Dr. Jodie Richardson. Always good to have you here. Great stuff, mate. We're going to dig into this a little bit later and we'll talk to you next week.
2: Thanks, Cam. See you next week.

0: Still to come on the daily, another unreleased demo from Forrest Frank. I would be curious to ask Forrest, this is a side note, but just my brain thinking as we're talking, to be able to just ask him, how many unreleased tracks does he have on the go at one time? Because he seems to just have new music just on the go just about every week. So we'll give you a listen to this new collab with Lost and Found very soon. Before we do that, though, we've got to have a little trip down memory lane for our daily flashback. We'll revisit a song that topped the Christian chart this week 15 years ago. And many times you hear an artist talking about their experience as they were recording particular songs, especially those that went on to become hits, as, oh, they were just, it was the right thing. Everything was popping, the studio, it was flowing, and there was a great vibe and energy and a mood. Well, the story behind the song that hit number one this week 15 years ago couldn't have been more opposite to that. As you'll hear the artist explain, they just weren't vibing anything. But yet they went into the studio anyway. She tells the story next at The Daily.
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0: Next on the Daily, Forrest Frank is at it again. A new collab with Lost and Found that may just be making its way to our ears very soon. We'll give you the details of the news desk after we hit rewind.
1: Are you telling me you built a time machine?
0: And yes, there was quite a bit of gusto in the way that I said that. It's time for our daily flashback. We're heading back to 2011. It was 15 years ago already, which is wild to think about, that this song called Stronger by Mandisa topped the Christian chart here in Australia this week on the 8th of July. As Mandisa explains, when she recorded it, well, she just wasn't really in the mood to get in the studio.
2: I'll never forget when I had to go into the studio to record Stronger. I wasn't in the mood, I'm just going to be honest. Things were not great in my life. I did not feel like putting on this brave face and acting like everything was so wonderful. I was so frustrated about my weight. I felt like I was doing everything right, and it wasn't coming off. And so when I had to go into the studio and sing all about how strong I felt like a hypocrite. But then something happened, and I started listening to what this song is really saying. It's not saying that on my own that I'm strong. It's saying that when I hold on to God's hand as I walk through the most difficult times in my life, that God is able to bring me out stronger. Something happened when I was in the studio recording this song, and it wasn't that my circumstances changed. It was that God changed my perspective, and he showed me that if I would just keep holding on to him, that he would bring me out of this stronger.
0: That's Mandisa. Her song Stronger came from her album What If We Were Real from 2011. It topped the charts here in Australia this week, 15 years ago. It's your daily flashback.

Have you ever heard of the law of diminishing returns? This law tells us that the more we own, the less we are satisfied. It doesn't matter what we acquire, the buzz we get from our purchases don't last. It's irrelevant how good, clever, impressive, or expensive our new acquisition. It's soon yesterday's technology, last year's style, or simply not good enough. The law of diminishing returns says that no matter what we buy, we will eventually crave something new. It seems to be built into our DNA. The economics of our consumer society thrives on it. This may be good for the economy, but it's bad for us as people. We can spend our lives feeling unsatisfied or in a permanent state of envy. Jesus promised a needy lady that he could give her water so that she would never thirst again. That meant spiritual, not physical thirst. Our desire for the new may just be our need for God and our spiritual thirst driving us to look for satisfaction in the wrong place. I'm Carl Faze.

0: Are you tuning into the Daily before we close? One last little bit of news.
1: I like to get the Daily News.
0: Forrest Frank is at it again. He's just popped up online. This emerged late yesterday. A new song called Two Step the Enemy. It's a collab with Lost and Found, and he says, should we drop this? Yeah,

0: gone wrong.
1: Forrest Frank with Lost and Found, Two Step the Enemy. Now, Forrest generally moves pretty swiftly on music that he starts teasing online, so I wouldn't be surprised if this one lands before the end of the week.

Hey, that wraps up the daily. Tomorrow will be another 24 hours closer to the release of For King & Country's new song, What If I Told You? This is a little teaser that's just emerged up online over the last day or so. But What If I Told You? What If I Told You? That is what we're going to hit play on this Friday on the show. Excited to roll it out for you. Potentially even give you your first listen, unless you jump onto the streaming services real early and get a hold of it. As well as that, tomorrow, we're going to take another look at your artist of the week, Ben Fuller. He's got such an incredible and powerful story, and his music is just really vulnerable. It's really raw, it's honest, and it's quite refreshing, to be honest. So he's gracing the cover of this month's edition of CCM Magazine. So we're having a look at all of his songs this week. Plus, Brett and Kate Ryan from Focus on the Family Australia to be with us one more time as we put family life under the microscope tomorrow on The Daily.

0: More showers forecast for Tuesday, 6 to 12, and this time next week, 4 to 12, with a possibility of another light shower. Your sunrise tomorrow morning at 20 minutes to 8.
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Is it love? 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Do I live in it? So astounding. Love is an ocean, you can drown me. The sweet embrace, the lovely taste I taste and see. I'm under grace, the place to be. It means I'll never need a

0: Navigate challenges and build everyday resilience. Here's speaker, author and educator Michelle Mitchell.
1: Some of our children's toughest days will be when they experience meanness, or as it's often termed, relational aggression. Meanness can be really sneaky, manipulative and very hard for our young ones to describe and know how to handle. Teasing, verbal threats, the silent treatment, sharing secrets, creating rumours, they're all signs of relational aggression. Hot and cold behaviour that gives our children just enough hope to stay around but enough hurt to feel rejected are also in this category. And it's not just our girls who have to combat meanness, so do our boys. We have to remember that what seems little to us can be huge in their world. However, once a lesson is learned, it's learned for the long haul. Let's help our kids stand strong, speak up, push back with truth, and offer kindness at every turn. Social resilience will be critical for their future.
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0: enjoy doing a quick pickup game. I don't win very many, but I sure do enjoy playing with him.
1: My wife and I really enjoy taking walks on the beach, especially around sunset.
2: You know, my wife and I will sometimes go to these discount stores and have like a $2 or $3 limit, and it's always kind of fun to come back and see, wow, you got me that, or wow, you got me that.
3: Hey, those are some great ideas for having fun in a marriage, John. I don't know about the $2, $3 store. Oh. I don't know what I would buy Gene in that situation.
4: You can't go wrong with flowers. A dollar. plastic flowers for a buck.
3: Actually, you could go wrong. Okay. With that, John, I'm just telling you. And today on Focus on the Family, we want to talk about how to get that fun back in your relationship. I'm Jim Daly, and here in the studio with me is John Fuller. We're going to help husbands. Now, get this. We're going to help husbands and wives find the fun in their relationship, because that's how it all started, isn't it? Something attracted you to each other, and I'm sure fun was a part of that in some way. Mm-hmm. Somewhere along the way, though, life got a little complicated. The kids came along. The bills had to be paid. It just gets to become a routine, and you stop having fun, mm-hmm. and then you're in some difficulty. So we want to talk about that today.
4: Yeah, and this is, I think, a very common problem in a lot of marriages. So we want to come alongside you and help you get through some really routine things. Now, Jim, we're not talking about couples who are really, really struggling. We're talking about pretty healthy marriages that are just, they've just been crowded out by much of life.
3: Yeah, they're just stuck in that rut. And you know who you are. You love each other and you're willing. But you know what? You're just distracted. There's other things tugging at your time. Today, we're going to talk to that average couple who's getting by, and we've invited a very special guest to join us. His name is Ted Cunningham. He's an author, a speaker, a pastor. Welcome back to Focus on the Family.
5: I love being here. Thanks for having me again.
3: Well, let me ask you from the get-go. You are a fun guy by nature. So for you, this is, I think, pretty natural. How do us guys that maybe aren't naturally fun, how do we find a fun bone in our body?
5: Yeah, I related with the average part. I am pretty average.
3: Yeah, I know.
5: I think we always think about fun as we got to schedule the date night, which we can talk about. We have to get an annual abandon. We have to do all of that. But I just try to find simple ways every day to make Amy Cunningham laugh. And the first thing I do almost every morning, maybe not every morning, but several times a week, I model whatever I've chosen to wear that day for her, and I try to pick new poses, and it only takes 10, 15 seconds. So for the average guy who says, I don't write jokes, I don't write, you know, humorous stories, I can't deliver one-liners, you know, that work, you know, there's plenty you can do to bring that humor, that laughter, that fun, that play into your marriage in very simple, practical, and dare I say, quick ways.
3: Let me ask you this, though. That idea of laughter is so linked to intimacy, but we don't, I think, realize it the way we should. A couple that's been married 5, 7, 10, 20 years, if you're losing that ability to laugh together, you're really missing something, aren't you?
5: You are. And I was inspired the most by this idea from Dr. Swindoll when I was at Dallas. Yeah, because I never would have thought, people actually have taken the time to write him letters saying, you need to use less humor in your sermons.
3: Yeah.
5: Until he said, you know, but once I received a letter from a lady that said, please keep the humor coming on your broadcast because it's the only laughter that finds its way into our home.
3: Wow.
5: There's a vacuum of laughter in our homes today that we don't take the time. And I'm not saying watch a 2-hour comedy movie. I'm just, the ability to pause, not take yourself so seriously, be able to laugh at yourself a little bit, be able to cut loose. And this can take minutes a day. I'm not talking about investing the whole day in it, but to be intentional with it. It's actually part of our family constitution in the Cunningham home. We must laugh together every single day.
3: Let me ask you that question, because those two letters could come from the same household. The husband is saying, hey, Dr. Swindoll, don't use humor in your sermon, and the wife's saying, please, please, because it's the only laughter we ever get. Mm. I think it's a problem within the broader Christian community that somehow piousness is seen as not laughing, not enjoying ourselves. That's not the picture I have of the Lord. I mean, when he was with us and walked with us, those bits of scripture that we have, that the Pharisees and the Sadducees were criticizing him because he seemed to be having a good time. He was laughing with mm-hmm. people, and they didn't like it either. But the Lord, in being made in his image, I think humor is his image. I think the Lord has a good sense of humor. I want to hear his belly laugh.
5: Yeah. Yeah, and think about this. Almost every marriage ministry sermon that

0: I've heard through the years has some sort of take on this message. God gave you your spouse to beat you down and to drain the life out of you so you can be more like Jesus. Mm. We've actually taken that. And I'm good friends with Gary Thomas, and we've had great conversations about this lately because, you know, the whole holiness versus happiness conversation. And we're on the same page with this because we believe and know that the Lord has given us a spouse to have companionship with, but we've turned the primary purpose of marriage into sanctification. So long as we're growing more like Jesus, that's the direction we need to go. But to have fun, to cut loose, to just enjoy one another, and that be the sole purpose, there's a lot of followers of Christ that have a very difficult time grasping that.
1: Well, and I'll confess it. I've used that line often about, you know, one of the issues in marriage is it rubs off your selfish edges. I do think marriage does that, but you don't have to not have humor in that process. I mean, you can do both, right?
0: Yeah, and this is the key. This is what I challenge pastors with. Let's not lead out with the message, marriage is hard. I did an ordination for a couple of young guys, good friends of mine, a couple of months back, and when we got down, you know, we're going through each of the lines of doctrine, and what do you believe about God? What do you believe about the Trinity? What do you believe about man? And I knew when we got to man, I knew what their answer was going to be, passionate about Reformed theology. I go, guys, tell me, what do you believe about man? And I mean, as quickly as they could say, man is evil. And I said, this is what I said to them. I go, listen, I appreciate your passion for depravity, but I want to ask you the question, is that what you want to lead out with? Mm-hmm. And they said, what should I lead out with? I go, what if we let out, just doing good Bible study method, going with rule of first here, what if we lead out with created in the image of God? Mm. And then we'll get to depravity, because I believe the same thing you do. But what happens if we would just pause long enough mm-hmm. to not lead out? And I think that's one of the issues in the home today and in the church today. We're the main marriage message I hear is marriage is hard. No wonder 20-somethings are saying, I know my mom and dad are committed to one another. I don't even know if they enjoy each other, though. I don't know if they like each other. I don't ever see them laughing together. So I just, to me, part of painting a beautiful picture of marriage for the young people in our church and for the, dare we say it again, average couple in our church is to not lead out with this. It's grueling. It's painful. It's toilsome. Okay, we'll get to that, right? We'll all process that at some point in our marriage. Mm-hmm. But to continue to paint this beautiful picture of companionship in marriage.
1: Why are we projecting that it's so hard? Is it because in the end, we're too selfish?
0: Well, that, and I think combined with the brokenness, there's so much brokenness that we see around us. We've fallen for this confirmation bias to believe that that is the way of every marriage. And to be honest with you, as a pastor, I don't have couples that come into my office saying, we're doing okay. We just would like you to help us get more creative on date night. I don't have those counseling appointments. I have the, we're done. We're done. Right. We're walking out. This is it. We told our family we're coming to meet with you. And one of the main reasons people want to meet with a pastor is so they can go tell their family, we tried everything. Mm-hmm. Okay.
1: So they're going in with the attitude, is check this off the list.
0: Let's just check this off the list. And I think what happens, especially when you hear sermon after sermon on marriage today, and it leads out with the marriage is hard first bullet point, it's because that's just what pastors are responding to. They're responding to the brokenness that they're dealing with all day long, all week long. And they're like, okay, every marriage is like this. And so now most of our marriage ministries today are focused on that crisis and recovery aspect, which is very important to have in your church. But we're talking today kind of, you have the premarital side, and then at the other end, you have crisis and recovery. We're kind of talking about that middle group of followers of Christ who say, you know what, we're married. We're committed. We're going to be together until either one of us lays the other in the arms of Jesus or the Lord returns. But we know we're maybe at a 5, 6, or 7. We could go up, you know, a few rungs.
1: Let me ask you this, Ted, because, you know, living at a 9 is hard. It takes a lot of energy, and many people would say it's impossible. I mean, 6 or 7 is pretty good if on average that's where you're at and you love each other. Is it possible to live at a 9?
0: I think it's possible for that to be your goal and for you to strive for it every day. And I think this is what I love about Ecclesiastes. It's what I love about chapter 9, verses 7 through 9, but verse 9 especially. It says, enjoy life with your wife, whom you love, all your meaningless days. This is your lot in life, and you're toilsome. And the word toilsome there is speaking of the grind of life. It's the gruesome labor that we all go through. But what I love about Ecclesiastes, it also talks about seasons. Every marriage has seasons. And so there's a time to laugh, there's a time to mourn, there's a time to dance. I think we get stuck in these dry seasons, And we spend too much time there. And one of the things I love doing as a pastor, because we take the second Sunday of every month at our church and we talk about marriage. So we just did a 13-part series, verse by verse, through Galatians through the fall. But still, every second Sunday of the month, we stopped and we preached on marriage. And we're really going after the average couple. Mm. We're going after the one that's at a 5 or a 6 and just trying everything we can do as a church to give them tools, to give them helps, conversation starters, fill in the blanks, whatever we can do to help them break out of those dry, stuck seasons. Again, they're not moving towards crisis. They wouldn't consider themselves crisis, but they're bored. And I think a lot of our sermons need to be targeted not just to helping couples come out of crisis, but we need to start helping couples and give them a jolt out of boredom.
1: Are you really trying to shift the paradigm? I mean, that we go in thinking grind, oh, it's tough. Get us to use different words. I mean, one of the things that is frustrating as I watch it, we're Christians. We believe the book. We believe the end, that we're going to be with Jesus in heaven for eternity. Yet we live sometimes like we don't understand that revelation at all. There is no joy in our lives. It's a paradigm shift. For us to wake up with a smile on our face every day as believers in Christ, we should be there because we have been given this incredible insight and this gift of eternal life. It should revolutionize the way we live, yet we live in many ways like the world lives. Why?
0: Yeah, and here's what we did in Fun Loving You. If our primary message is, and what we've heard our life in church growing up is marriage is hard, we now process every part of our marriage through that marriage is hard paradigm. So I'll give you a great example because every, you know, marriage speaker, preacher, author talks about the differences of men and women. And we try to bring that, but that differences gets caught up in the marriage is hard message. Mm-hmm. And what Amy and I've done is we've taken the list of all of our differences and the things that just frustrate the daylights out of each other, that we can frustrate one another. We wrote all those down and then we made the decision, okay, we're going to find the fun on each one of these bulleted items. Mm-hmm. We're going to find the fun. Because when a couple comes into my office, I love handing them a yellow pad and saying, I want you to write down just 5 reasons why your spouse is valuable. This goes to Gary Smalley's honor list idea. Write down 5 reasons. And I just love sitting there watching them because they can't write down one thing.
1: Oh, my goodness.
0: A stuck couple, they can't think of a reason why their spouse is valuable because right now they're so frustrated with them. But if you were to ask them, write down 5 reasons why your kids are valuable. Mm-hmm. Boom, boom, boom. So then I say, okay, well, we won't write down 5 reasons why your spouse is valuable. Why don't we write down 5 things that really frustrate you about
1: boom, boom,
0: your
1: boom,
0: spouse.
1: Boom.
0: And it's boom, boom, boom, boom, boom. And then we spend the rest of the time. We can really get somewhere, too, on this. Then we look for ways to have fun with those frustrations. And so, yeah, that was a tough one. And that's when we really started to do this fun, loving you list idea. It's when we started to write down, because then that just gives us all freedom. And we came up with roughly 20, 25
1: things that irritate each other.
0: Irritate each other.
1: I'm going to do that. Yeah. That's a fun thing to do.
0: It really is. And there's that moment of pain where you have to kind of work through it. But we put our fun loving you list in the book. And if you read them right, you'll see where the frustration was. And we just have a ball with this. And again, because of the mentoring that I've received from Gary Smalley, I keep that list close because the goal is when you begin to experience the frustration again, you pull that list out and you remind yourself, nope, I've made the decision that this is valuable. Mm-hmm. I've made the decision we're going to have fun with this, and this is one way we have fun with it. She used to put lists on our kitchen counter of everything we needed to do that day. Very organized lady. And I'm the type that when I walk out of the bedroom, while getting ready, I have my entire day planned. I've looked over my schedule on my phone. I have it all ready to go, and there's nothing on her list that would fit into my schedule. And now I tell her all the time, I love how you keep our family organized. Because there have been times, and this is true, and we laugh at this now, we'd be walking out of the house, and she goes, hey, we're leaving now, Teddy. You need to go potty? I'd be like, hey, listen, I'm 38 and a half, and when I have to use the restroom, I'll go all by myself. I said, I do not need you letting me know. But that's just her passion and her organization. We don't even watch movies the same way. This used to frustrate us. Watching movies for Amy means reading a magazine and surfing Pinterest, but that puts the burden on me to watch the movie for both of us. So something will happen, and she'll be like, what just happened? And I'm like, I mean, that just like drives me crazy because I have to stop and explain to her what happens. But what happens now on the Fun Loving You list, I appreciate that you think I'm an expert at everything. Because she does. When we're watching a movie and something happens, she'll go, what just happened? I go, well, There was an explosion on the space station. Yeah, and a piece of metal broke off, hit the space shuttle. Now they're stuck in outer space. And she's like, well, what are they going to do? Well, I don't know. I'm not an astronaut. But I bet if we watch the rest of this movie, we're going to figure out how to fix a space shuttle the next time we should need that. From every area of life where we are different, we come in now and appreciate. We'll be driving down the road and she'll go look at a construction site and we'll ask me, what's going on over there? I don't know, but here's how we have fun with it. I make it up. Well, I told him to rip out that highway. I want 6 lanes instead of 4. And then I'll talk about construction sites. That's how we have fun with it instead of just living in this frustration that most couples choose to have fun with.
1: Ted, let's talk about the symptoms. Give us some of those examples of the symptoms of a stuck marriage.
0: Yeah, there's 8 of them. We talk about 8 of them. But the first one is when my spouse and I are stuck. So when you're stuck in the midst of the grind, and the grind that Solomon talks about in Ecclesiastes is that gruesome labor. You know, it generations come and generations go, but the earth remains forever. 70 years you have upon the earth, 80 if you're strong, Psalm 90, verse 10 says, but those years are filled with sorrow and anguish. And my encouragement to couples is don't allow your marriage to get stuck or remain stuck in the grind. Because what we've done is instead of understanding the grind, we've made our marriage the grind. And the first way you can identify that is when your marriage gets stuck in the grind, you begin to blame your spouse as the source of the problem. And when your spouse is the source of the problem, you don't know you're doing this, but you automatically set them up to be the solution. And now you are ultimately stuck. You're waiting on your spouse to make a change. And this is why we become controlling, manipulative. We want them to make that change so we can be happy. The very first thing you do, and I love doing this in our church, we do it all the time. I ask the congregation to raise their right hand, repeat after me, and we resign as general manager of the universe. You know, and my spouse, and I have them point to their spouse and say, you're fired, we're done with this, you're no longer going to be my source of life, because that's the first thing. If Amy's my source of life, I'm waiting on her to make me happy. I'm going to have fun, and I'm not going to allow her to be the source, and wherever she's at that day, it's not going to be the driving fact, and she's made that same decision.
1: When you look at that list, you've got, you question your compatibility. I mean, that's got to be a big one. You're a few years into your marriage, there doesn't seem to be much fun left in the relationship. You start saying, I didn't marry the right one.
0: Yeah, this is eHarmony and Match.com commercials, and it can be any matchmaking commercial. They're geared towards singles, but think about the married man that's watching that right now in a stuck marriage. Think about the married woman who's saying, man, we used to have fun. We don't have fun anymore. Maybe that's the problem. They've made this decision. I cannot have fun with the person I'm with right now. If I want to enjoy life again, I need to find someone new. We believe that great marriages flow from chemistry and compatibility, and I believe chemistry and compatibility, it's important, but character trumps compatibility every time. These decisions we're talking about making, it flows from your character, not from chemistry and compatibility. Chemistry wanes. Chemistry changes over time. As we go through different seasons of life, my parents are, you know, in their 60s, they're dealing with health issues. They're in a very different season, but they're in the grind nonetheless. I'm in the make a living, raise children part of the grind. And the seasons are going to change, which means chemistry is going to change. The way we relate to one another is going to change. But the decision, this is what I tell couples, you've stayed married for 20 years, 30 years, 40 years. You've made that decision. And guess where that decision came from? It came from your character. You've made the decision to stay married. The decision to enjoy life together, it flows from the exact same place. Mm. It flows from your character. You're making a decision. So if you've made the decision to commit to one another for life, you can make the decision to enjoy life together.
1: Now, that is so well said. I mean, I love it. The fifth one in here, which I think out of the 8, perhaps is the most critical. Again, we're not going to be able to cover all of them, is the closing of your heart. Mm. That one to me sounds like the Lord is right in that one. When you close your heart to somebody, when you close your heart to God, that's a serious matter.
0: Yeah, and 5 and 6 kind of go together. Number 5 is when your marriage gets stuck in the grind, you close your heart. Number 6 is when your marriage gets stuck in the grind, you isolate from others. Mm. Because that's what we do. That's the way we protect our heart, and that's the way we think we protect our hearts. But the problem with the closing of the heart, and again, I try to make things as simple as possible for my own marriage, I only have one heart. So to say I'm going to close it towards this person, but then go to church Sunday and it's open and worshiping my Father in heaven. No, it's the same heart. So I don't make decisions, okay, it's closed to this person, open to this person. It's the same heart. So for you to carry around unresolved anger, bitterness, resentment towards an ex-spouse, or to carry around unresolved anger towards your parents, it will resurface in another relationship. It may be 6 months, 12 months, 18 months, but you never bury anger dead. You always bury it alive. So when you close your heart thinking, you know what, I'm done with this person. This is really what all counseling is. It's finding out, why did the heart close? And what is it going to take to have you open your heart back up? And when you get to number six, isolating from others, this is a biggie, because what happens, I see it all the time as a pastor in the church, when someone's marriage starts going downhill, they start pulling back from biblical community. And when someone closes their heart and isolates from others, they start falling for this lie. And I encourage couples all the time, this is a big lie. When you begin telling yourself, no one understands what I'm going through. I go, what you're saying is, what you're experiencing and you're part of the grind and what, no one else has been through that. And I'm going, you are so wrong. That's why biblical community is so important. You need to be in small group with someone else. I say this to our young moms all the time in our church. I go, hey, if you have antibacterial product hanging off your purse right now, would you raise your hand? And I have them all raise their hand. I go, now, grandmas in here who raise their children with no antibacterial product, would you raise your hand? And they all raise their hand. I go, would you go get with one of these ladies to see that their children not only survived, but they thrived? This grandma over here, she let her kids pick up a cigarette butt and chew on it on the side of the road, you know, with it. It didn't kill the kid.
1: That's just wrong.
0: But biblical community. And so when our marriages get stuck and we close our heart, we don't see it. We often don't see it, but we're really closing it to everyone around us, not just the person we're mad at, the person we're frustrated with, or the person that we're stuck with. And let me tell you, you cannot enjoy life together with a closed heart.
2: What a great conversation with Pastor Ted Cunningham on Focus on the Family with Jim Daly. I'm John Fuller, and there are so many who need to learn how to bring that joy back into the marriage relationship.
1: It's so true, John. I love Ted's idea about making a list of annoying things your spouse does and how we can learn to celebrate those differences.
2: Yeah, it's not Have to you made be that used list? As a weapon. It's to be used to celebrate. I like
1: that. Well, maybe I should try that with Jean and maybe encourage her to create that same list. Mm. It may not be so funny when I see that list.
2: Well, you'll come back and give us a report, right?
1: Right, no way. Hey, a list like that gives us a great mechanism for coping with the stress and frustration that often pesters husbands and wives. And maybe, just maybe, we can learn how to laugh at ourselves a little more and give each other that grace that I know the Lord wants. That's the real message here. And I love how Ted captured that in his book, Fun Loving You. That joy is something we're trying to communicate every week here at Focus on the Family, reminding you that marriage is a good thing. Hey, everybody, you get it? It's a good thing, a fun thing, even and mostly a godly thing. And we all need this kind of encouragement. And that's what Cheryl and Anthony discovered when they listened to the broadcast. Their marriage was struggling because they fought all the time and never found any resolution. Cheryl couldn't get over her anger issues, and Anthony, he didn't know what to do or how to respond. They thought divorce was the only inevitable option. But over time, listening to our radio programs, it began to soften Cheryl and Anthony's hearts. They stopped fighting and started working together to heal their marriage. And today, they are encouraging other couples through their story.
2: Wow, what an amazing thing, Jim. And what a wonderful example of the kind of miracles that God does through these radio broadcasts. We hear from people who listen, and they tell us stories like that. And we don't always know what happens to the seeds of the gospel that we're planting and the advice that we offer, but we know God is at work. On behalf of Jim Daly and the entire team here at Focus on the Family, thanks for listening. I'm John Fuller.
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0: I'm David Wood with another Sports Moment. In Australia, rugby league's a game primarily played in New South Wales and Queensland, but the code has an interesting history. Rugby league was a breakaway from rugby union in Northern England in 1895. A new group gradually changed the rules of their sport, creating a professional form of the game. In 1907, the major differences between union and league had been introduced. Rugby league would feature 13 players rather than 15, with a scrum made up of 6 players rather than 8. Rugby league would be played without lineouts, and goals would only be worth 2 points rather than the 3 in rugby union. In Australia, the first New South Wales Rugby Football League competition would be played in 1908, while in Queensland, the Brisbane Rugby League Premiership was born in 1909, and the Queensland Rugby League became a rival to New South Wales in 1920. With primarily 2 states playing the game, it was natural they'd become arch rivals, with state of origin introduced in 1980. With another Sports Moment, I'm David Wood.
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0: Peace of mind. When was the last time you had it? Is it a contradiction in terms or not? I read recently about 90% of human thought is absolutely useless. How does that sound? When you actually boil it down, how much of your thought goes into what's happening in this moment that you can change? And how much is focused on past or future? Jesus told us not to be anxious about anything. Seems like Mission Impossible, doesn't it? Our mind keeps convincing us we have to be worried about something, or else we're just not normal, whatever normal is. But do we have a choice? We can begin to forgive and let go of the past with all those things we can't change instead of continually regurgitating them for a start. We can also choose to place our future secure in God's hands because He's the only one who knows the future anyway. And then we can live our lives in this present moment and enjoy greater awareness of the one Scripture calls the I Am. Not the I was or I will be, but I am.
1: I declare and I decree.

What's it take to flatter you? You got a hot button? I read where some Greeks came to see Jesus. It looks like they'd heard about him, his miracles, and particularly his wisdom. Every time the elite set a trap for him with a conundrum, he managed to leave them with egg on their faces. Of course, the Greeks were the real trendsetters of new thought in those days, and it seems as though they'd come to give him an offer he couldn't refuse and turn him into some kind of famous philosopher. But instead of being flattered, Jesus was a bit flustered. It's pretty obvious a philosopher's chair beats flogging and a cross hands down, but he had to be single-minded enough not to be sidetracked from his life's purpose, which was to give his life away. Fame's not all it's cracked up to be, but being true to what you believe is. Jesus has what it takes to be true blue to those who want to be his friend.

Metro 106.5, the sound of real hope every day.

Hey, this is Ben Windle with another Life Minute. The Bible compares the Christian walk with doing exercise. You know how a personal trainer works? They push you and get you going and doing more push-ups and sit-ups and say things like, you need to be consistent. You need to have a plan. Let's get your eating right. Let's increase the resistance. No pain, no gain. The Bible says physical training is of some value, but godliness has value for all things. If we devote so much time and energy into developing and keeping that perfect figure, which is of some value, how much more should we be continually developing and growing our inner life, which is of value in all things? So how are you exercising your faith? How fit is your relationship with God? Do you need to lose a few kilograms spiritually? Can you pray for longer than 5 minutes? When the rubber meets the road, how are you handling your relationships in life? Remember, faith must be exercised. It must be used, because you have to use it or you will lose it. I'm Ben Windle.

Yeah, don't talk down to me, that's not gonna work now. Packed all my clothes and I moved out. I don't even wanna go to your house. Every time I sit on that couch, I feel like you lecture me. Eventually, I bet that we could've made this work and probably would've figured things out. But I guess I'm a letdown, but it's cool, I checked out. Oh, you wanna be friends now? Okay, let's put my fake face on and pretend now. Sit around and talk about the good times, that didn't even happen. I mean, why are you laughing? Must've missed that joke, let me see if I can find a reaction. No, but at least you're happy.

I recently read the life story of an Australian lady who at the age of 17 joined a religious order, then left again at 31. For her, this was a negative experience, and particular events punctuated her memory. One such event was nursing an aged nun as she slowly died. She noticed the terror with which the nun approached death. She couldn't believe that after all these years of devotion, and in this nun's time of greatest need, her religion meant nothing. Her prayer, sacrifice, and service seemed now to have been hollow. If religion can't help in this time, then it would never help. This is an insightful reflection. Just going through the rituals of religion will not make a difference. We all need a personal relationship with God. Worship and service to God as a personal relationship is wonderful. Ritual carried out in the name of religious devotion will prove to be hollow. It is the relationship with God that counts, not the trappings of belief. I'm Carl Faes.

Satisfaction in marriage can be derived from coming to terms with your expectations not being met and settling for a reasonable level of disappointment and not expecting much more. However, in some relationships, one partner can settle for this. They will express that they have greater expectations, higher hopes, and want more. If you have a longing for what potentially can be a better marriage for both of you, the first step is to discuss this. You may in fact be surprised what your partner wants not only from you in the marriage, but also what they can contribute to the marriage. Relationships rarely remain in neutral. They tend to either gradually get better or gradually get worse. Work out your own and then share your expectations for the marriage and work towards them, and it will create an ongoing move towards growing in satisfaction. This is relationship psychotherapist Hans Kelder.

same time. You and I drink the poison from the same vine. Oh, I love it and I hate it at the same time. Hiding all of our sins from the daylight, running from the daylight.

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We didn't plan it or necessarily mean for it to happen. They've just got our number. They may be the last person we or our family or friends would have expected. They may be considered unrespectable, but we're overwhelmed and transfixed with them all the time. It may be that we've known them or known of them for years, or maybe they are a chance encounter one summer's night. Either way, our extraordinary sudden love and adoration for them catches even us by surprise.

0: For many of us, our coming to believe in Jesus is just like this. We were the last ones to think that we would take a step of faith and fall madly in love with the carpenter from Galilee. But now he enthuses our whole life, and we cannot help but keep coming back to him again and again.
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3: Is there a member of the Trinity you find yourself a little fuzzy on? Most of us can wrap our minds around God the Father and God the Son, but the Holy Spirit? That's where things can get a little harder to grasp. After all, he's invisible, and for a lot of us, the word ghost doesn't exactly help either. Hi, I'm Clayton Bjellin, and today on Insight for Living, Chuck Swindoll begins a message that will demystify the Spirit of God. And Chuck will start exactly where most of us live, with honest questions about the one we least understand. But first, let's begin with prayer.
4: Jesus said, "You will receive power when the Spirit is upon you, and you shall be my witnesses in Jerusalem and in Judea and in Samaria and to the remotest part of the earth." Put in today's language, it would be, "You shall be my witnesses in Frisco and in Texas and in Kansas and Kentucky and Illinois and Ohio, and even into Canada and Mexico and Europe and Africa and Russia, into distant islands that you have never seen before. Your witness will reach them because of the Spirit." Someone told me years ago that if you were to check the cornerstones of the great churches, you will see that many of them, if not most, were built during the Depression. People turn to God when times are hard. With him, you can entrust your treasure and always receive a return. And so, our Father, we pause to thank you for your redemptive work, finding us when we weren't looking, loving us when we weren't very likable or loving, caring for us when we were careless, giving to us when we were so selfish, preoccupied with our own ego needs and demands, even a spirit of entitlement.

0: and forgiving.
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2: Isn't it hard to get your mind around something that is invisible? Especially when some people call that invisible thing a ghost. A ghost. Weren't you raised as I was raised to watch out for ghosts or stay away from ghosts, or the other side, don't even believe in ghosts? Or if you do believe in them, remember they represent an evil source and you don't want to have anything to do with them. And all of a sudden, as you grow up and become serious about spiritual things, or at least about church, you begin to talk about believing in the ghost. Ann Ortland, in her penetrating little book, Up With Worship, tells this wonderful story that a lot of us who were reared in the church can identify with. When I was little, I used to play church with my friends. We'd get the chairs into rows, fight over who'd be the preacher, vigorously lead the hymn singing, and generally have a great carnal time. The aggressive kids naturally wanted to be up front directing or preaching. The quieter ones were content to sit and be entertained by the up-fronters. Occasionally, we'd get mesmerized by some true sensationalist crowd swayer, like the little girl who said, "Boo, I'm the Holy Ghost." But in general, if the up-fronters were pretty good, they could hold their audience quite a while. But if they weren't so good, eventually the kids would drift off to play something else, like jump rope or jacks. That generation of children is now grown up. But most of them haven't changed too much. Every Sunday, they still play church. They line up in rows for the entertainment. If it's pretty good, their church may grow. If it's not too hot, well, eventually they'll drift off to play something else, like yachting or wife swapping. I've discovered when you get serious about spiritual things, you not only get serious about church, you get serious about God. Like, who is He? Who is He? We get that pretty well because we all have fathers, and He's called our Heavenly Father. And except for a few fathers who have been too hot and aren't worth remembering, for the most part, dads are a pretty good lot. Faithful, caring, loving. They're the leaders, the planners in the home. They're the ones who sacrifice for the good of the family. So Father, God, we can get that. And so we get to understanding more about God the Father and the Son. Well, a lot of us are sons, and as sons, we've learned to obey our father. And growing up, we carried out the desires of our dads because he wanted good things for us and loved us and led us correctly. As sons, we wanted to do his will. So getting to know the son has not been a real leap of difficulty. We understand. The Father plans our salvation, and God the Son implements the plan by going to the cross and dying for us. We spent some time on both, looked at four attributes of God the Father, and spent some time addressing Christ and the cross. But now we come to the tough part. I remember growing up, because our family didn't have a car, my dad took the car to work. It was during the Second World War, and for those four and a half years, we would walk to the end of the block and attend the church most convenient. Happened to be a Methodist church. And I remember while attending that church, learning something I'd never done before in the church we usually would attend or had earlier attended, and we would repeat the Apostles' Creed. Sound familiar to any of you? In the Apostles'

0: Creed, which if you do it enough, you memorize it. I believe in God the Father Almighty, maker of heaven and earth, and in Jesus Christ, his only Son, our Lord, who was conceived by the Holy Ghost. Wait, I remember as a little kid, because my mom had taught, watch out for ghosts. Stay away from ghosts. First of all, there's nothing to it. Then she would say, but if there is anything to it, it's evil. Conceived of the Holy Ghost, but it's holy. So I would go on. Born of the Virgin Mary, suffered under Pontius Pilate, was crucified, dead, and buried, descended into hell. That one hung me up. And the third day he rose from the dead and ascended to heaven and sitteth at the right hand of God the Father Almighty. From thence he shall come to judge the quick and the dead. The thence part I never got. And the quick part never made a lot of sense. And then I said, I believe in the Holy Ghost. I remember thinking, I don't want to do this. And the next line always threw me. I believe in the Holy Catholic Church, which means universal church, but I didn't know that. My dad didn't either. He leaned over and said, don't say that part. So I'm kind of picking and choosing my way through the Apostles' Creed between the Holy Ghost and the Catholic Church and conceived by the Holy Ghost. How in the world could a ghost cause Mary to get pregnant? And oh, I'm telling you, I was years figuring that out. And you know what? Honestly, I say this and we chuckle about those funny things as children. There are a lot of folks hung up on stuff like that. What in the world does this stuff mean? So it seemed to me, if we're going to get serious about church, which is plan A for anybody that really gets serious about Jesus, and don't ever sell that part short. Don't let anybody ever tell you the church isn't important. They don't know what they're talking about. That's adolescent talk. That's stupid counsel. Those who say that are cynical, or they've been burned, or they're under toxic religion, and they're now free of it, so they want nothing to do with it. They throw the baby out with the bathwater. Wait. Jesus said, I will build my church. Sounds pretty important to me. And he's the one who said, the gates of Hades will not prevail against it. That sounds pretty powerful. So we get serious about church. And then long while we're at church, before we get serious about the Trinity. Uh-oh. There's another tough one. God is three in one. That's hard to figure out. Miss Williams, a Christian school teacher in the second grade, decided she would teach her kids about the Trinity, and she used a great big pretzel. It twisted all around, had three big holes in it. They're about the same size. So she said, all right, children, this represents the Father. That's a hole. And this represents the Son. And this represents the Holy Ghost. Okay? So let's see if everybody got it. So she hands it over to Tommy, and Tommy goes, oh, this hole is the Father, and this hole is the Son, and this hole is the Holy Smoke, or whatever it's supposed to be. What is this about? Why on earth do we have an invisible member of the Trinity? See what I'm getting at? Of course you do. Some of you have been in the family of God so long that unfortunately you've disconnected from those who don't get it. It's just tough stuff. It's hard enough to believe in a father when you didn't have a father worth believing in. And it's tough enough to believe that Jesus could die for the sins of the whole world in one act of sacrifice. But you get to the Holy Spirit ghost. First of all, he's known as a ghost because the word spirit is the same word as breath. Breath, B-R-E-A-T-H, breath, breathing out. God breathed out his word, and that came to be translated in one of the earlier translations as ghost, unfortunately. He isn't a ghost. He's a spirit. And he isn't an it, he's a he. His personality, mind, will, emotions. He knows, he can be grieved. He directs. He instructs. So he has the characteristics of a personality. I'll not take the time to turn to passages that reveal him as personality. He is God, and I will look at that. Acts chapter 5, this is helpful to see in a rather interesting section of Scripture that the Holy Spirit is, in fact, deity. Not the Father, not the Son, but in fact, the third member of the Godhead. A man named Ananias with his wife Sapphira sold a piece of property, Acts 5 begins, and kept back some of the price for himself with his wife's full knowledge. And bringing a portion of it, he laid it at the apostles' feet. Peter said, Ananias, why has Satan filled your heart, watch closely, to lie to the Holy Spirit and to keep back some of the price of the land? It wasn't wrong that he kept back some of the price of the land. Rarely do people give the entire amount to the church, having sold a piece of land, but they will give a portion of the profit to God's work. Nothing wrong with it, everything right about it, unless you make it appear as though you are giving it all. So that's the lie. You have lied to the Holy Spirit, now that that's understood. Look at the verse that follows. While it remained unsold, did it not remain your own? And after it was sold, was it not under your control? Why is it that you have conceived this deed in your heart? You have not lied to men, but to God. Get the connection? I have a little red line in my Bible between verses 3 and 4. Lied to the Holy Spirit, verse 3. You have lied to God, verse 4. There are other passages we could look at, but that one will suffice. Never refer to the Holy Spirit as an it any more than you would God as an it. Or Jesus as an it. A ghost as an it. Spirit. Oh, he's the comforter. He's the one called alongside to help, as we shall see. Being God, he has all the attributes of the Father and the Son. Listen closely. Those attributes are co-equal, co-eternal, co-existent. They go on forever. They are all the same. One doesn't have more than the other. And they exist faithfully together, but separate. It's a mystery you can never fully grasp, but they are there nevertheless. That Godhead, Father, Son, Spirit. God the Father planned our salvation. God the Son has implemented our salvation. And God the Holy Spirit is empowering it, as we shall see. He operates in a realm where only God is present, the very mind of deity. Let me show you. 1 Corinthians chapter 2, and you'll be ready to let your fingers do the walking through these white pages as we work our way from one passage to another. 1 Corinthians 2, verse 6. Yet we do speak wisdom among those who are mature, a wisdom, however, not of this age nor of the rulers of this age who are passing away. By the way, it happens every Sunday. The wisdom we speak when we gather, the teaching you receive, the instruction, whether it's from music or from God's word or some preacher, it's a wisdom that is not from this passing away world. It is a divine wisdom that comes from his word. We speak, look at verse 7, God's wisdom. It's in a mystery. The hidden wisdom which God predestined before the ages to our glory. Is that great or what? Before there ever was the beginning of time, God planned the wisdom, the knowledge, the truth to live by. All of that arranged in the Godhead, all put together, all known, all ready to be delivered. And then man falls in the garden and his whole mind is changed, his heart is changed, his will is changed, and now you've got to permeate all of that. A mind that's blinded, a heart that's cold and like stone, as we just sang, and a will that's in resistance to the things of God. But the wisdom is there nevertheless. So we need divine help. Verse 10. For to us, God revealed them, that's the truths of his word, the truths of his mind, God revealed them through the Spirit, capital S, that's the Holy Spirit. For the Spirit searches all things, even the bathos of God. Years ago, Dr. Beebe did that early investigation below the surface of the water and went deep, deep into the bowels of the sea and saw things never seen before, sort of the Jacques Cousteau of that era. He called that round submarine, if you will, he was in with its quartz window a bathosphere. For the depth, the sphere of the depths. That's the same Greek word translated here, depths. He searches even the depths of God. Can you imagine what that's like? We hit the surface, we learn a little. Every once in a while, we're around someone highly intelligent, and we listen and we realize how much that person knows. Someone said that an education is going from an unawareness to awareness of your own ignorance. You become aware of the depth of information you don't know. It happens in seminary all the time. As the truths of Scripture begin to be taught by these professors, these individuals, men and women with great minds, and understanding the truths of God, you sit as a student and you think, will I ever grasp this? Will I ever get this? And then along with that come the original languages of Greek and Hebrew. I remember looking at Hebrew for the first time thinking, that is like a rag rug. How does anybody ever get that? You know what helped? When I finally turned it upside down, the other way. I'd had it upside down for a day. So I turned it over so I could read it. I mean, the depth of God's truths in our own language. The Spirit of God knows it all. Remember that. When you relate to the Spirit of God, you're relating to one who has it all known, has it all understood, and his major role is to communicate that truth to you in bite-sized chunks that you can take and apply. That's his role. He reveals them to you. Look at verse 11. We can identify with this. Who among men knows the thoughts of a man except the spirit of the man which is in him? You know, right now I have thoughts that you don't know. And you have thoughts that I don't know, because they're only known by each one of us individually. No one else can know our own thoughts. Right now, I'm going to think of something. What was I just thinking of? You have no idea. I was thinking of a purple submarine. I don't know why, but it was just in my mind. It was a thought in my mind, silly, unrelated to this, but it illustrates the fact that you don't know what's in my mind. Now look closely. Even so, the thoughts of God no one knows except the Spirit of God. Woo! How good is that? And he's not keeping it to himself. His role is to unveil that truth and to let you get a corner on it and begin to see it. It's called spiritual insight. Discernment. It becomes a filter system in this wicked, deceptive world where you're hit on all sides by the media, and you have to filter through that and come up with truth in the midst of a pile of error. That's the role of the Spirit. Verse 12, now we have received not the spirit of the world, but the Spirit who is from God. Why? So that we may know the things freely given to us by God. You know what? I have had people say to me, it doesn't matter that I know that much. Look, wait. If you're ever tempted to say that, zip it. Zip it. Don't say that. If you really mean that, you're a prey to every cult that comes to your door. You don't care about knowing what you believe, you're ready for a fall. The enemy loves to hear you say that. The adversary feeds on that kind of thinking. I mean, if the Spirit of God exists for the single purpose of revealing God's truth, doesn't it make sense we need to know that truth? That's why you were bored in previous churches where the truth wasn't taught. That's why you came out of that false religion where you realized this is not doing good. This is toxic. This is hurting me. You weren't getting truth. Let me say at this moment, if you are grasping any of this information, it's because of the Spirit of God. I would add this, if you do not know the Lord, this information is dull and boring to you because you haven't the Spirit of God to make it meaningful to you. You can't see the Spirit because He's invisible. You can't know the work of the Spirit except in deep inner feelings, sometime through conviction, sometime through divine guilt that He may bring over sin in our lives. Occasionally, our conscience is troubled because we have grieved God in something we have done or said or even thought. That's the work of the Spirit within us, but we cannot see with these eyes because the Spirit of God, His work is not a tangible work.
1: 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This is message number 9 in a 12-part series that Chuck has titled, How Great is Our God? 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That's ifl.org.au. And if you have questions about this Bible study workbook or you'd like to request a copy over the phone, you can give us a call on 1-300-467-444 in New Zealand on +613-9762-6613. I'm Clayton Bjellin. Chuck Swindoll continues his message called Getting Reacquainted, the Spirit of Power, Friday on Insight for Living.

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5: You have to be honest. Coming to faith can absolutely, an intellectual component of that is often very important for people. But there's also a spiritual component where you have to let your guard down and you have to open yourself up to the possibility that God may be the thing you were looking for all along. And when that happens, when the head and the heart meet, that can be just the most extraordinary thing.
6: That's Justin Brierley. He's a popular writer and podcaster in the UK, and he's convinced that we're witnessing a growing wave of Christian faith replacing the secularism in the culture. The question is, are we ready for it? Welcome to Focus on the Family with Jim Daly. I'm John Fuller.
7: John, I visited with Justin on my podcast, Refocus with Jim Daly, and we had a great conversation about what he's observing in the culture. That's kind of the theme of the podcast, mm-hmm. is culture, and also what he's observing among agnostics and atheists. There is quite a wave, I think, occurring. There's been some notable atheists now that have come to the Christian perspective, Christian faith. And like Justin, I believe we have an amazing opportunity to share the gospel right now. And that's what we talked about during our visit. I first met Justin in London when we were promoting our new documentary film, Truth Rising, produced with the Colson Center, which fits right into the discussion today. We also have a free 4-part study to help equip you to reach others for Christ in this critical moment. And I want to urge you to be part of this movement to impact the culture.
6: Mm-hmm. Justin Brierley is a Christian apologist, a very popular author, and his book that forms the basis for this discussion is called Why I'm Still a Christian, After 2 Decades of Conversations with Skeptics and Atheists, The Reason I Believe. And Justin has 2 very popular podcasts. One is The Surprising Rebirth of Belief in God, and the other is called Re-Enchanting. And let's go ahead and hear that conversation with Justin Brierley on today's episode of Focus on the Family with Jim Daly.
7: Justin, thanks for joining me today on Focus on the Family.
5: Thank you so much. Great to be with you.
7: Let's get into it. You believe that Christians need to be well-rounded. That sounds good, you know. Studying and knowing the Word and knowing the world we're in, how important is it for cultural understanding?
5: It's hugely important, because if we don't know what we believe and why we believe it, then when those difficult questions come, when we have those cultural conversations, you know, we're going to be left stranded. And so absolutely, I think we've got more information now at our fingertips than we've had in many years. You can go online, you can find all kinds of resources. So in a way, there's no excuse to take really seriously what was been said from the first century. Always be ready to give an answer to anyone who asks you about the reason for the hope that you have. And that's essentially what I've been trying to do through what's technically called apologetics, but just generally engaging with culture and seeing why it makes sense these days to believe in God.
7: Yeah. You know, I'm aware of a 2022 survey, and it reported that 28%, and these are probably very similar to statistics here in the U.S., but 28% of people in the U.K. think of Jesus as a mythical figure, kind of a compilation of good deeds done, and they put it under this mythical figure. About 54% of the U.K. folks believe he was a real person, so that's actually good, but it's significantly down from past decades. What do you think about that? We're seeing some survey work now showing that that trend may have bottomed out and that more people are turning back to a belief in Christ.
5: Yeah, and this is the really interesting aspect of what I've been calling in some of my work a surprising rebirth of belief in God in the UK, but also in the West more generally. And you're right, that skepticism around the Bible, around Jesus, has been very prevalent in the last couple of decades, especially with the rise of new atheism and some of these big atheistic characters. But I noticed as I was hosting conversations between Christians and non-Christians, a real change actually in the atmosphere in just the last few years around faith. A much more openness, exactly what you're describing there, Jim, especially among younger generations, interestingly. And I think it's because the secular humanist atheist narrative just hasn't worked out for people, frankly. It's produced a very polarized, sort of conflicted culture where people don't really have a story to believe in any longer. And I think young people, especially, they're looking for a story to make sense of life. And I think that's what is happening. We're starting to see, especially with interesting influencers like Jordan Peterson and here in the UK, historians like Tom Holland, talking about faith in ways that are beginning to make sense again for young people and adults in general. So I'm quite excited to see, as you say, some statistics now coming out showing that there is a difference. In fact, some very interesting statistics here in the UK that show actually a real rise in attendance in church among young people, especially among young men.
7: You know, one of the things at this point of our discussion, I think, is important to mention. You know, Christians, I think every generation thinks this is the end times. You know, look how children are behaving. And for my journey in that way, I have wanted to develop a confidence that God has this in his hands. And it's kind of an interesting equation. That's so true. What the world should see in us is this amazing confidence about eternity. And sometimes when these destabilizing things occur in culture, in politics, whatever it might be, it's interesting that non-believers are troubled looking at us being troubled.
5: Yes, absolutely. If we call ourselves Christians, we should have that kind of confidence in the rock that is Jesus Christ, so that whatever is going on around us, we have this refuge and this hope in something that is eternal and unshifting, despite the changing tides of politics and culture. Interestingly, just to add to that, though, one of the reasons I'm seeing people taking Christianity seriously again, many secular people, I think it's because they realize, well, you know, politicians can't solve this stuff. You know, scientists can't solve this stuff. The sociologists can't solve this stuff. Maybe it's worth going back to the original story that seems to have grounded the West. And for that reason, although we don't like living in tumultuous, turbulent times, sometimes those are the kinds of times that God uses to actually draw people back to himself.
7: Well, exactly right. Let's talk about science and those things, the skeptics, you might say. But your dad was a scientist, correct?
5: That's right.
7: I mean, so how did he, as a man of faith, I'm assuming that, but how did he come to those conclusions that all the science he was studying and talking about was congruent with his faith?
5: Yeah, well, I was really fortunate to grow up in a home where faith was absolutely a part of family life, but absolutely there was an openness to the intellect, to scientific inquiry. As you say, my dad was a biochemist but by background. And so we often had conversations as I was growing up about the interaction of science and faith. And he was someone who just never saw a conflict between the two. That was increasingly being sort of put out there by the new atheists at the time where I was going into my late teens and early 20s. But actually, it was really helpful having my dad, who was grounded in science, to say, well, actually, when I look at the world, at biology, at physics, I actually see this extraordinary amount of coherence that seems to point beyond itself towards some kind of creative intelligence. So, you know, working in biochemistry, my father sort of had spent time looking at the extraordinary inner workings of the cell and the way in which DNA, you know, sort of was this extraordinary factory for producing all the parts of a person or a tree or a flower. And he said, there's just no way this came about by a completely undirected, purposeless process. He said, just looking at it scientifically tells you that that's not true. And so he was someone who kind of helped me to see that actually there's something deeper than just the physics and the chemistry and the biology going on. There's actually a kind of, well, literally what the Gospel of John calls the Word, the Logos behind it all, the thing that spoke life into existence. You have to have that. You have to have that spoken piece of information, that thing that actually makes it come alive. And that, I think, is what scientists ultimately are kind of studying. They're not studying dead matter. They're studying things that have this divine spark of life within them.
7: Yeah. In that context, this element of faith, I mean, that is it. If you could prove something absolute, faith is not required. And I don't want to use it as a cop-out to say, well, you need faith. And yet the Lord himself talks about that. There is an element there that God seems to have set the trap to say, I'm going to get you so far with knowing the universe because I designed it, I created it, it's knowable, but you're still going to come up short on the diving board. You have to take that step, that plunge into something you don't understand. And I guess, do you see a pattern with people like Richard Dawkins and the others that you've debated and talked with that you're mentioning? Does that become really the problem, that they just can't accept this idea that faith is an element that God would want to see us demonstrate in order to believe?
5: I think there's definitely something in that, Jim, because, you know, I've had hundreds of conversations with atheists and over the years. And in the process, you know, we've often gone back and forth on the intellectual arguments for and against God. But I very often get to the point where I think, well, ultimately, this isn't necessarily just an intellectual thing. There's a heart issue here as well. And it's that question of, do I want to believe in something that I can't, if you like, examine, understand at a purely intellectual level? Because that means a certain amount of humility, almost a surrender, if you like. And it's not that we have to surrender our intellect or our reason when we become a Christian. Far from it. I think God, if you like, makes absolute sense of our intellect and our reason. But we do have to surrender our ego, the idea that I am the top dog, the one to whom I will kind of be the judge of everything else. When you realize there's a judge above you and that you will never fully be able to understand or grasp, that requires a certain amount of humility. And I think that is where a number of the atheists I've engaged do struggle, because they don't want the universe to be like that. They want to be at the top of the pecking order, and having to say no, you are God and I am not God, that's something different than intellect. That's a spiritual issue at its core.
7: Yeah, some of it's just humorous observation sometimes. I have a friend who's a Christian. He said, you know, with atheists, it's amazing. They don't believe in God, but they spend a lot of time talking about him. Yes. You must feel that way too. I mean, these are people that should shrug you off. You know, I really don't care. But they, you know, to their credit, they want to engage you. But I do notice a lot of atheists are very vigorous about talking God down.
5: Yes. As one friend put it to me, I don't believe in God, but I hate him. You know, right. There's this kind of odd sort of contradiction, isn't there? And I think, yes, that's probably true. I don't want to, you know, dismiss the honest search that many of my atheist friends go on. But at the same time, I've also seen that kind of atheism, which, once you dig below the surface, it's not really an intellectual thing. It's just people just don't like the idea of God. They sort of have they just want to push it away. Yeah. Having said that, you know, it's extraordinary what can happen to give a change of heart. I mean, you've probably heard the story of Ayaan Hirsi Ali, probably the most famous female atheist in the world at one time, completely rejected God, religion, great friends with Hitchens, Harris, Dawkins, all the new atheists. And yet, just about a year and a half ago, she has this extraordinary conversion to Christian faith. And it's an intellectual journey, certainly, at one level. She came to see the way in which really Christianity was the foundation for everything she appreciated about Western civilization. But it was also a personal journey where she kind of encountered a meaning crisis. She couldn't sustain her belief in, you know, the value of life and everything else. She couldn't see a way forward on a purely atheistic worldview. She became very depressed, nihilistic, even alcoholic. And it was only when a counselor said to her, Ayaan, I think you're spiritually bankrupt. Have you considered praying? Mm. And she said, well, I can't pray. The God I was raised with was a monster, because she had been raised in a fundamentalist Islamic sect and rejected it. But then this counselor said, well, what kind of a God could you believe in? And this was the turning point for her. It was definitely a spiritual turning point, because she says she started to describe the kind of God she'd be willing to believe in. And she realized she was basically describing Jesus Christ. Mm-hmm. And so she thought, well, maybe I ought to investigate this person who claimed to be God. She began praying. She started going to church. And in her own words, God turned her life upside down. So I think, you know, you have to be honest. Coming to faith can absolutely, an intellectual component of that is often very important for people. But there's also a spiritual component where you have to let your guard down and you have to open yourself up to the possibility that God may be the thing you were looking for all along. And when that happens, when the head and the heart meet, that can be just the most extraordinary thing.
7: Let's move into cultural observations. You know, one of the things for Western culture, this is where we're linked around the world, Western culture. But as you see a decline in moral stability, you see a rise in evil. I mean, I think that is an equation that most of us in the faith would agree with. Probably atheists may not agree with, but just describe that observation that when moral guidance, moral boundaries are loosened, what happens is you have more immoral behavior.
5: Yeah, and it was Nietzsche, you know, a well-known atheist who put it so succinctly. He said, without God, everything is permissible, because in a sense, if we do live in a world where there is no God, there is no ultimate moral law at the foundation of reality, then in a sense, it's a free-for-all. It is just whoever is the most powerful, whoever gets their way, kind of gets to rule, gets to set the rules. And yeah, of course, that's why in a culture where we are forgetting God in so many ways, and in a sense saying, well, there are no rules to be obeyed, we just, you know, have to make it up for ourselves, inevitably that gives license for people to go off in all kinds of immoral directions. I think, though, it's almost the fact that that is happening so much in our culture now has kind of led some people to realize, well, I don't like the direction this culture is going, and I think we've kind of gone off the rails. And there's a very interesting sort of impetus back to more conservative Christian values in lots of parts of the culture today, even from non-Christians, interestingly. Now, as we lose the Christian story, the question is, can we keep those values, those things that people sort of still recognize as being fundamental and important? And I think without the Christian story, we can't, actually. And that's why people are asking now, well, maybe we need a return of Christianity. Maybe the new atheists, in being so quick to dismiss and, you know, get people to abandon faith, maybe they didn't realize actually what they were letting in its place, which is this completely amoral, immoral, divided and confused culture that we now find ourselves in. And that, for me, is so interesting, that sometimes things have to get worse before people realize they need Christianity again.
7: And of course, in that context, we as Christians are going, how much worse can it get? But again, the Lord's in control. And there is some deep end of the pool that he seems to bring culture back out of that and to make people aware that that's too far. But let me hit you with some good, tough questions so people can be equipped to answer these. Again, you're an apologist, and this is what your world's all about. Christianity makes the claim to be the sole religion, the faith that actually connects to God. And there's lots of analogies. It's God reaching to us, not us reaching to him. But give it your best shot when you're with somebody who says, well, I just think that's so narrow and so, you know, exclusionary. How can Christianity make that claim that they're the only religion?
5: Well, the first thing I'd want to gently point out to the person who says that is, well, you're also making an exclusive claim. It, just in saying that Christianity cannot be the only true religion, you know, that's simply, yeah, too arrogant or too particular. Because actually what the person is effectively saying is, I have the correct view. I think maybe that all religions lead to God and we're all just sort of on, you know, different paths up the mountain. Well, that means that they have a specific exclusive view about religion and they're making a truth claim. So the point is, we're all making claims about truth, about reality. The question is yours true or is mine true? And in a sense, I think you just have to accept that we're all in the same boat in that regard. But the next place I'd want to go to with someone who says this is that the reality is, you know, religions are different. They make very different claims about reality. And it can actually be rather insulting to say, well, we all basically believe the same thing, don't we? No, we don't. You know, a Muslim believes very different things about God to a Christian, very different things about Jesus between a Christian and a Jewish person, maybe. And actually, it's more respectful to acknowledge that we have our different claims and to obviously have good faith conversations about that. But don't simply sort of try to pretend that we're somehow all the same. We're not. And it's important to recognize that. And then finally, I'd want to say, it leaves us with this question in the end. Well, if there is a God, has that God revealed himself to us? Because if it's not just a case of saying, oh, well, they're all basically the same, or just kind of, you just have to pick one at random. The question is there a reason to believe that Christianity is the true revelation of God? And I obviously believe there is. And the reason is because God came in person in the Christian story to show who he was. And I rather liken it sometimes to a key that opens a door. You know, when I walk up to the church that I attend, I have a whole, you know, I've got access to the church with a big bunch of keys, and they all look rather similar, these keys. So sometimes I sort of have to try a few in the lock before finding the one that actually opens the door. But then once I've opened the door with that key, I don't then try all the others as well, just in case one of them works. And I think it's the same with religion. You might look around and you might try and find, you know, but you don't have to try every religion out there. If you find the key that opens the door, you found the real thing. And I think for me, that's expressed in Jesus, especially in his resurrection. If Jesus was who he claimed to be, the Son of God, and if he died and rose again in vindication of that claim, then you found the key that opens the door. You don't have to go searching through every religion. And it just is a fact that God has come, made himself known in this person, Jesus. There's a whole chapter in the book where I talk about the resurrection and why I think it is actually the definitive event of history, and why we can have real faith in the historical claims of the Christian faith. But that for me is at the center of kind of going through the weeds of, well, maybe it's this religion, maybe it's the other. How can we ever know? I think we can know because of Jesus.
7: I like that. I like that analogy of the ring of keys. That's really good. And I'll use that when I talk to my unsaved friends at this point. That's a good one. I think at the end here is just this idea, apologetics can often be seen as a battleground. You know, it's like playing rugby or American football. There's a goal, and I'm going to go on offense and try to score the goal and get you to see the light, so to speak. And, you know, it's this tug of war of ideas and thoughts and philosophy and religion and who's right and who's wrong. It seems like you have a great way, a winsome way of saying, well, let's just come reason together, which is what the Lord says, obviously. Speak to that need for that winsomeness and that idea that you're not here to win. You're simply here to live out the faith so people can see something different and hopefully develop that appetite then to want what you have.
5: Yeah, well, I think you've put it so well yourself there, Jim. But I come back to where I began with 1 Peter 3:15. In a sense, that is the classic apologist's verse, isn't it? Always be ready to give an answer to anyone who asks you about the reason for the hope that you have. Now, that's what you're doing at an intellectual level with apologetics. You're trying to make the case, answer questions, and show that it makes sense to believe in God, to believe in Jesus. We sometimes forget the bit at the end of the verse, though, don't we? Which is, but do this with gentleness and respect. Because, and that is so critical. Because if you're simply there to, as a sort of battering ram, trying to make someone believe with the force of your intellectual arguments, I think that often fails, because people want to feel that they're actually being heard at their end, you know, that you're taking a real interest in them, that you're not just seeing them as a sort of project, if you like. And that's where the gentleness and respect comes in, because the way you say things matters just as much as what you say. And I don't believe anyone in the end gets argued into the kingdom of God, okay? It's got to be about them wanting what's on offer in the end. And for me, that's so important. And sometimes we can do a great job of arguing for God, but not of representing God in the way we say these things. In the end, no one's going to want to become a Christian if the example they have sitting in front of them, you, doesn't look like the kind of person they'd want to become. Right. So in the end, yes, we need to use intellectual arguments, but we need to represent God. We need to do it with grace and respect, just as we're commanded to in Scripture. And that's the magic formula. That's the way, when we have good conversations, when we open ourselves up, when we treat people as human beings worthy of our dignity and respect, you might just find that conversation goes somewhere.
7: Yeah, it's so good. I've had, you know, secular friends who have said, yeah, I would never become a Christian because I knew this Christian and he stiffed me for $100. And now I'm saying people's behavior will always let you down. Yeah, no matter what the standard, we find a way to do worse than the standard. But don't let that dictate your search for the Lord and your search for, you know, meaning and eternal life. So, Justin, this has been terrific. I'm looking forward to reading your book, Why I'm Still a Christian. I'll be giving it away to my boys and everybody I know, because this is what it's all about. And you've beautifully put together a real sensible, reasonable articulation of why the faith is so important, not just to Christians, but to everybody. Thanks for being with us.
5: Oh, thank you for the opportunity, Jim. It's been an absolute delight.
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1: In this bulletin, Anthony Albanese to meet with Narendra Modi and Iran targeting US military sites. With more, I'm Tracy Weir. The Indian Prime Minister has arrived in Melbourne as part of a lightning visit to Australia. This is Narendra Modi's second visit to the country in 3 years. He'll hold defence and security talks with Anthony Albanese ahead of a community gathering at Marvel Stadium. Pravan Agarwal from the Australia-India Foundation says it'll be a major event.
2: It's a phenomenal occasion. It's a momentous occasion. Australians of Indian descent and a lot of Australians are super excited by this visit. 300 million people, so 20 times approximately Australia's population, will be watching live on television when Prime Ministers Albanese and Modi speak.
1: The leaders expected to sign an agreement to export Australian uranium to India. The opposition says the communications minister needs to front up and explain what caused the Telstra outage. Around 90% of calls and data services have been restored. At one point, transport services, payment systems and some 000 calls were affected. Liberal leader Angus Taylor says the public deserves answers.
3: The minister needs to front up and explain to Australians what has happened here. She failed last time. She didn't front up. She didn't actually explain to Australians in a timely way what was going on. It's time for her to get real and explain to Australians what has happened here.
1: Telstra says there's nothing to indicate malicious activity is to blame for the network outage. Overseas, and US President Donald Trump has stated that the ceasefire with Iran is over after both countries exchanged strikes. He's told a NATO summit in Turkey he doesn't want to deal with Iran anymore. Nine News Europe correspondent Josh Babas says Iran is now targeting US military sites.
4: There are new air sirens ringing out across Bahrain as missiles and drones are being intercepted on their way from Iran to US bases in Kuwait and Bahrain. And we're hearing of fresh reports of another round of explosions in southern Iran. This was meant to be discussed at the summit. Now it's an emergency talking point.
1: The US says it has fired 80 Iranian targets after attacks on three oil tankers in the Strait of Hormuz. To sport, and the Blues have won this year's State of Origin series, beating the Maroons in Brisbane. Andrew Lucas has details.
5: The Blues have won a dramatic State of Origin decider 30-12 over the Maroons in front of over 52,000 fans at Suncorp Stadium. A standout performance saw Nathan Cleary claim Player of the Match honours and the Wally Lewis medal. Cleary finished with 18 points, including a double, to claim his first decider and silence his critics. The Blues led 18-0 after 30 minutes and finished with a try to seal a special victory.
1: Andrew Lucas. In the AFL, a boost for the Sydney Swans ahead of tonight's top-of-the-table clash against Fremantle in Perth. Star forward Tom Papley will return from a calf injury. That's the news and sport. I'm Tracy Weir.
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7: Good morning, making news on Pulse. A teenager who violently escaped the Ashley Youth Detention Centre and went on to rob two tourists at knife point has been given a suspended sentence. A median rents in Hobart have reached $600 a week after climbing more than 9% over the past year. And a new study is warning Tasmanian crop growers could face serious pollination losses if the Varroa mite reaches the state. Get these stories and more on the free Pulse Tasmania app.
6: Pulse Tasmania, the island's number one for news.
8: Now for the good news from James chapter 1. If you're going through a rough time, hopefully this might encourage you. Blessed is the one who perseveres under trial, because having stood the test, that person will receive the crown of life that the Lord has promised to those who love him.
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8: 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Weather today, partly clear. It actually looks pretty good for the next few days. I mean, cold, but pretty good for this time of year. So partly cloudy 13 today, tomorrow sunny and 13, and partly cloudy on Saturday 14.

blessing offering. Oh, child, this is Ultra 96.5. A couple of interviews this morning, and really looking forward to, as I do every couple of weeks, with both Nash Mackey and also Jordan Scott. So Jordan's going to pop in just after 8, and we're talking this morning about evolution. That should be interesting. So Jordan and I, we decided when we'd get together and talk every couple of weeks, it was going to be about those tough questions that Christians face. So Jordan and I, with a group of others, go out into the city, and we just walk around, just chat with people about faith and stuff like that. And a lot of the questions that we get, basically we bring them onto air. It's like, okay, well, if people are asking those questions, then obviously they're questions that people want to know answers to. And they're tough questions for Christians to answer often. And evolution is one of those. So we'll talk about evolution just after 8 o'clock this morning. And then Nash Mackey and I will have a chat just after 8:30 this morning. Looking forward to that. This is The Bangles.

That's the afters. It's called Breathe In, Breathe Out. This is Ultra 65. Tell you what, with some of the penalty shootouts and everything in the World Cup, it's been a little bit breathe in, breathe in, breathe out, breathe in, breathe out, especially when Australia was there, but didn't end so well for Australia. But we're down to the quarterfinals stage of the World Cup, the Soccer World Cup. So just eight teams left. Of all of the teams, there's eight left, and some big matches too. So the first one is Friday, 6 a.m. If you want to get up Friday, I'll actually everybody up, so I'll be happy. I'll just watch it while I'm here. But France and Morocco, France and Morocco. France favourites to win the tournament, but Morocco is such a good team. They could easily defeat France. So France and Morocco, Friday, 6 a.m. And then Saturday at 5 a.m. is Spain taking on Belgium. Spain should be favourite to win that, but Belgium, great team as well. And then the quarterfinals between Norway and England is Sunday morning at 7 a.m. And then the final quarterfinal is on Sunday morning at 11 a.m. And that's Argentina taking on Switzerland. Switzerland very happy to get through with their tough game and penalty shootout, but they'd be very happy to be taking on Argentina on Sunday morning, Australia time. So there you go. France, Morocco, Spain, Belgium, Norway, England, and Argentina and Switzerland. She's wearing it.

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1: In stories making news, the Prime Minister will meet his Indian counterpart in Melbourne today. They are expected to sign an agreement to export Australian uranium to India. The leaders will also discuss enhanced defence cooperation before speaking at a community event at Marvel Stadium. The Electrical Trades Union says BHP could have avoided upcoming strike action in WA's Pilbara. Some workers at the Port Hedland bulk export terminal will stop work for 8 hours next week after failed negotiations on a pay deal. An investigation into the former head of the National Anti-Corruption Watchdog, Paul Brereton, has been discontinued due to cost concerns. He resigned in May. And Melbourne has been named Australia's most livable city, ranking third in the world behind Copenhagen and Vienna. The city scored highly for its culture and environment, edging out Sydney in fourth place, while Adelaide came in eighth. Turning to sport, New South Wales has won the State of Origin series after beating Queensland 30-12 at Suncorp Stadium. That's the news and sport headlines. More details soon.
2: The garden's really starting to take shape, but just be careful. 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
3: Weather's looking pretty good for the next few days. Today, partly cloudy and 13. I mean, rather chilly, but we'll take it for this time of year. Partly cloudy, sunny tomorrow, 13. And for Saturday, partly cloudy and 14.

Studies find that marriages most prone to break up are those which have traditional authoritarian men, and those most likely to succeed have traditional flexible wives. This study demonstrates that traditional values work well. What doesn't work is a dominant male expecting to have most of the things go his way unquestioned. What doesn't work is one person expecting their partner to move into their way of thinking and relating and feeling as if it's the only or the best way. What is needed are some traditional values and flexibility. Flexibility is basically understanding that everybody is different. Each person has their own genetic makeup and upbringing. They think, relate, and feel things uniquely. This is normal and needs to be accepted. Flexible couples who adapt and change and grow, who are willing to let go of some things and embrace new ones, make a good partner. This is relationship psychotherapist Hans.

Brand Collective and My Lighthouse. This is Alt 26.5. Good morning. Hope you're going well. Hey, now this is a bit of a warning. If you love cats, then this may be a little bit disturbing for you. But this is the story that I saw come through just yesterday, and I was just like, what? Like, cats seem to be able to survive anything. I'm not the world's big cat fan, but I wouldn't want to see this happen to any animal. So, look, I'm just going to divert for a sec. I remember when my kids were younger, and this is a crazy story, and I'm so glad that I saw them because it could have ended up really bad. But I had two of my children, just for fun, putting one of our children into a dryer just to give them a ride. And, like, they were really young. And I walked in, like, what are you doing? And they're like, just giving him a ride. I'm like, no, you're not. Don't even. And I just went off. Like, I was like, really, guys? Do you know how dangerous that was? But that's what this cat went through for 4 hours. So this is a Melbourne woman. And basically, she went to work. She put the dryer on. And when she got back, the doona was dried. And she couldn't see her cat anywhere. And Miriam, 11 years old, this cat, and then she could hear this faint meow from the laundry. And she's like, what is that? So she went to the laundry, opened the door, and there's Miriam in the dryer. Like, I mean, I don't know how long it probably would have taken, what, an hour or two for this doona to dry. So that's an hour or two of spinning around and then stuck in the dryer for another 2 hours while she was away from home. Oh, man, that's scary stuff. So anyway, at first she thought that Miriam was okay. But then she said, I realized after a while that she actually wasn't doing okay. It said, picked him up. Miriam is a boy, by the way. Picked him up. He had some drool on his side of his mouth and he started panting. She said the dryer was still warm and that she rushed Miriam to the vet and treated for the injuries, serious injuries, including a bruised and swollen tongue, injuries to the mouth and damage to the eyes as well. So they scanned him. They basically worked out that his heart and kidneys were okay, but he spent 2 hours in an oxygen tank. And despite the severity of the incident, Miriam is now fully recovered, which is good news. That'd be so scary for the owner. Just imagine. What is it with cats? We had a cat once that this is really embarrassing, but we had a soccer ball go through a wall in our rumpus room. One of our boys kicked a soccer ball. So we got our friend who fixes walls and we patched it all up and got it all done. And then for a few days there, we're like, haven't seen Missy. Like, where's Missy? We haven't seen Missy. And Missy was an elderly cat at that stage. And then I'm walking upstairs when I can hear this faint meow. And I'm like, what's going on? Anyway, so I walked into the rumpus room like, Missy, Missy. And then I can hear this meow coming from the wall. Missy had been in the wall cavity. As we kind of fixing the wall, she decided to go in there. Then our friend comes and patches it up and she's stuck in the wall. Oh, man, I've got video of it. But it wasn't funny at the time, but it's kind of funny looking back on it. Now, Missy was fine. She was a bit put out that she didn't see us for 2 days, but she was completely fine. But there you go. Thankfully, seems like cats really do have 9 lives.

Rachel Lamper from 2022 and Perfectly Loved. It's 6 minutes away from news time at 7 o'clock. Happy birthday yesterday morning to Sienna De Jong. Happy birthday, Sienna. We hope you have a fantastic day today. That was yesterday. Love you heaps from Mike and Wendy, and also Quinton Hunt as well. Happy birthday, Quinton, with love from Mike and Evelyn. So happy birthday to both. And it was Quinton whose name was pulled out. Sent a voucher to Quinton to grab a cake or whatever he'd like from the shop. But if you would like to nominate somebody for today, you got around about 35 minutes to do that. We close it off at 7:30. So to nominate somebody, go to the website, and that is ultra106five.com.

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1: In this bulletin, Narendra Modi visiting Melbourne and another case of bird flu confirmed. With the details, I'm Tracy Weir. The Prime Minister will meet his Indian counterpart in Melbourne today. They're expected to sign an agreement to export Australian uranium to India. The leaders will also discuss enhanced defence cooperation before speaking at a community event at Marvel Stadium. Telstra says it could take some time for all devices on the network to fully connect following an outage. A software defect is being blamed for knocking out services. Chief Executive Officer Michael Auckland says he understands how much customers rely on the telco.
2: And we are deeply sorry for the impact that this has had on so many people. I want to also thank you for your patience and understanding as we've worked to put things right. We don't take that patience for granted.
1: Those wanting to travel via V-Line services in Victoria are asked to defer travel and monitor the website. There is another confirmed case of bird flu in Australia. Chelsea Bowden has more.
3: South Australia has recorded its second confirmed detection of H5 bird flu in a giant petrel found on the state's York Peninsula. It marks the country's eighth presumed positive result, including five in WA and one in New South Wales. Testing is also underway on four additional suspected cases, two in South Australia and two in WA. Those samples have been sent to the CSIRO for confirmation.
1: Chelsea Bowden. West Australian Industrial Relations Minister Simone McGuirk won't be drawn on the state school teachers' union call for a 15% pay rise over 2 years. It's part of a log of claims as a new agreement is negotiated. Ms McGuirk says teachers work hard and she'll negotiate in good faith.
4: We'll negotiate with the teachers' union to work through what's responsible for the WA taxpayers, but also demonstrates the value that we place on teachers. We want them to feel respected. That'll be the goal in the negotiations.
1: This comes as reports of principals in WA are concerned that too many children are being taught in outdated schools. Overseas, and the US President Donald Trump has told a NATO summit in Turkey the ceasefire with Iran is over. He has described Iran as a country led by sick people, saying further diplomatic talks are a waste of time. The US says it has fired at 80 Iranian targets after attacks on three oil tankers in the Strait of Hormuz. In response, Iran says it is targeting US military sites in Bahrain and Kuwait. To sport, and New South Wales has claimed a state of origin shield after upsetting Queensland 30-12 in Game 3. It is the Blues' fourth victory in a decider at Suncorp Stadium from 14 attempts and their first time winning consecutive deciders. The Blues' Mitch Moses, full of praise for coach Laurie Daly, who's been under attack since a heavy loss in Game 2.
5: We didn't want to let him down. He's been competent from left, right, centre, from everyone, and it's not warranted. He's one of the best players to put this jersey on.
1: Nathan Cleary, earning player of the match. That's the news and sport. I'm Tracy Weir.
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7: Good morning. Making news on Pulse. A teenager who violently escaped the Ashley Youth Detention Centre and went on to rob two tourists at knife point has been given a suspended sentence. Median rents in Hobart have reached $600 a week after climbing more than 9% over the past year. And a new study is warning Tasmanian crop growers could face serious pollination losses if the varroa mite reaches the state. Get these stories and more on the free Pulse Tasmania app.
6: Pulse Tasmania, the island's number one for news.
8: Now for the good news from James chapter 1. When tempted, no one should say, God is tempting me. For God cannot be tempted by evil, nor does he tempt anyone. But each person is tempted when they are dragged away by their own evil desire and enticed. Then, after desire has conceived, it gives birth to sin. And sin, when it is full grown, gives birth to death.
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8: 5 past 7, morning, Scotty here. Looks like a pretty nice few days on the way. Not that warm, but it is July, so we shouldn't expect it. But pretty good. Partly cloudy today, 13. Tomorrow, sunny and 13. And Saturday, partly cloudy and 14. No limit.

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1: We had a cat called Speedy that got run over by a car. It turns out his name didn't align with his destiny. I know that's a dark illustration, but that's kind of encouraging because the names we've been given or the names we give ourselves don't necessarily determine our future. If someone called you a loser, doesn't mean you have to lose. You may have called yourself a no-hoper, but it doesn't mean you can't have hope. In the mental health space, there's a lot of names and labels that get thrown around. But just because I'm a pastor with bipolar doesn't mean my mental ill health defines me. I am firstly a child of God. I am loved by my family. I don't have it all together, but God's using me anyway. Don't let the negative labels and names that have been spoken over your life define your future or rob you of a fantastic existence.
0: For more candid conversations on faith and mental well-being, check out sunburntsouls.com.

0: It's DC talking. Our city is called Jesus Freak. This is Ultra 96.5. All right, I've got a confession to make. I've been a coffee drinker for a lot of years and really, really detested tea, like detested it. And even kind of had some biases against tea drinkers. I'm like, well, you've got to become a coffee drinker. Coffee drinkers, that's where it's at. And so anyway, I was in real estate just a little while ago and this woman said, hey, would you like, so I was looking at selling her home. She said, we'd like a cup of tea. And I'm like, okay, I'll try some, thanks. And so anyway, I tried and I was like, this is really good. This is actually really good. And then I felt like I'd been missing out for years. Then about 5 weeks ago, I mean, not that I was ever a big alcohol drinker. Like I might have a red wine maybe twice a week, you know. And but anyway, I said, I'm gonna not drink wine, but every time I want to drink wine, I'm going to have a cup of tea. And so I started doing that. And because my wife's a tea drinker, she doesn't like coffee, she drinks tea. And so every time that we sit down over nighttime now, we have a cup of tea together. I'm like, what is wrong with me? What is happening to me? Like it's actually disconcerting because I was, part of my identity was that I was a coffee drinker. And now I hardly have coffee and I'm drinking tea. And to make it even worse, I'm having fruit teas. Who has fruit teas? Oh man, what is wrong with me? There's one called blood orange and it's really good. There's another one called strawberry and raspberry. And so I'm having all these fruit teas. Oh no, I'm losing the plot. Somebody help me.
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It's Taylor Swift. It's called The Fate of Ophelia. This is Ultra 96.5. Good morning, Scotty with you. Hey, we've only got one birthday nomination at the moment. So if you know somebody who's having a birthday the 9th of July, then why don't you nominate them and join them? You have a 50% chance of winning the cake voucher. So there you go. One nomination at the moment. You've got about 10 minutes to jump online and nominate somebody. 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

0: I'm David Wood with another Sports Moment. In tennis, it's week two at Wimbledon, and it's time for us to look back at some of the Australian greats who've excelled at the oldest grass court tournament in the world. Margaret Court, born in Albury, New South Wales, in July 1942, is considered by many to have been the best female player of her time, if not ever. In 1970, she became the first woman during the Open era and the second woman in history to win all four Grand Slam tournament singles titles in the same calendar year. At Wimbledon, she was successful in the women's singles finals in 1963, 1965 and 1970. In 1963, she defeated Billie Jean Moffat in straight sets in the final, while in 1965, Court beat the Brazilian Maria Bueno. Her third Wimbledon success came in 1970 in an epic final, defeating Billie Jean King 14-12, 11-9. It was a time before tiebreakers were used to decide the sets. With another Sports Moment, I'm David Wood.
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1: In stories making news, the Prime Minister will meet his Indian counterpart in Melbourne today. They are expected to sign an agreement to export Australian uranium to India. Still in Victoria, and the entire V-Line network remains suspended with still no estimated time for when trains will be running again after the nationwide Telstra outage. The control room was unable to locate its trains, leaving operators blind. A survey shows more than one quarter of Australians skipped or delayed seeing a GP last year, with many blaming rising costs. Overseas, and the UN Secretary-General is urging the United States and Iran to urgently resume talks as the ceasefire deteriorates. US President Donald Trump vowing to hit Iran hard again and warning the ceasefire is over. In sport, to cricket, and the opening game of this season's BBL tournament is set to be played in India. The Renegades to take on the Perth Scorchers on December 12 in Chennai. And New South Wales has won the State of Origin series after beating Queensland 30-12 at Suncorp. That's the news and sport headlines. More details soon.
2: 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An accident, breakdown or slow traffic, and it is on. 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Lane changers weaving in and out. 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
3: It's 28-8. Checking out our capital city weather for today. Sydney, showers and 18. Melbourne, top of 14 today. Some morning fog and then a partly cloudy day after a cool start. And then for Brisbane, showers 22. For Perth, late showers on the way. Top of 21 for Brisbane today. 17 and sunny for Adelaide. Canberra, morning frost and then fog. It's currently minus 2 in Canberra. Top of 13 today, though. It should be a pretty nice day when it does clear. Darwin, sunny and 32. And here in Hobart, it's a very chilly start. It's 4 degrees, but the apparent temperature is minus 3. So it feels like minus 3 outside. So come prepared for that. It's going to be a top of 13 today. Partly cloudy weather on the way.

0: It's Manifest and Come Back Home. This is Alt 26.5. MC Hammer released a song in 1990 called You Can't Touch This. Here's what he said.
1: Ready to take off, my brother was sitting in front of me and I was just humming Super Free. Boom, boom, boom, boom. Then I told my brother, you say the bass line and I'm going to say something else. So my brother went boom, boom, boom, boom. I said, you can't touch it. I said, when we get back, I'm going to record that just like that. That's how that happened.
0: MC Hammer there, of course, and then he changed his name to Hammer soon after that. In fact, his career took an absolute downturn. He had a whole bunch of the rap artists at the time basically dissing him and calling him not really a serious rapper, like Tupac and Ice Cube, both publicly. And so his career just went down. Changed his name to Hammer rather than MC Hammer, which seemed to do something to his career, and then he made some really bad investments as well. So ended up, a few years after the height of that song, he ended up declaring himself bankrupt, sadly. Tried to come back years later and it absolutely failed. But this song lives on. This is MC Hammer. Can't touch this.
1: Can't touch this. Can't touch this. You can't touch this.

When you stop learning, you die. Hi, I'm Warwick Marsh from Dads for Kids. This saying has a strong ring of truth about it. As long as you're alive, you can learn. For me, life is one giant learning curve, so I don't think I'm dead yet. How about you? The question is, who is going to teach you? We all need mentors. I believe one of the greatest gifts an older man can give a younger man is to walk up to him, put his hand on his shoulder and say, I'm proud of you. We all hunger for appreciation and significance. When it is given in the right context, it is life-changing. The message is simple. We need each other. We need mentors who will encourage us, cheer for us, and act as lifeguards occasionally. Remember, it is our job to do the same for the next generation. Our children believe they have the best dads in the world. Let's not disappoint them. For more ideas on being a great dad, go to fatherhood.org.au.

0: Carlos and Sea of Faces. This is Ultra 6.5. I stayed up last night to watch the first half of the State of Origin, then went to bed, but didn't see the end of it. But I knew that Queensland were in trouble. I was watching, going, what is going on here? Queensland's such a good team. They were kind of slight favourites heading into the game against New South Wales, but just absolutely got flogged, to be honest. So ended up winning New South Wales 30-12. But what staggered me was the amount of errors that both teams had. It was crazy game. But anyway, so New South Wales took the third game. It was 1-1 heading into the third game. Took the third game and won that one, won the series 30-12 in the third game. So congratulations to New South Wales.
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0: 7 minutes away from 8 o'clock, just won nomination today, and she's a friend of mine, which is fantastic, so I'm glad she won. And that is Celia Reader. We gave her a call just a few minutes ago.
1: Hello, Celia speaking.
0: Hello, Celia speaking. It's Scotty. How you doing?
1: Good, thank you. How are you?
0: I'm good. Happy birthday.
1: Thank you.
0: I'm not even going to mention a number. I'm not even going to mention it. I will say you were born in 1978, and then people can do their own maths.
1: That sounds good.
0: Hey, you're younger than me. It's okay. What have you done so far this morning? Did you get breakfast in bed?
1: No, I went to the gym with Adrian.
0: Okay, fair enough, though. That's a good start to the day. What are you going to do for your birthday today?
1: So going to work and then later on going out to watch Caleb perform in one of the Festival of Voices concerts.
0: Oh, that'll nice. Be exciting. Very, very cool. Well, we got a message through from your family and they said, happy birthday, Celia. We love you and appreciate you so much. You're such a blessing to us and we hope this day will be a blessing for you. Love from Adrian, Caleb, Ariel, Josiah and JL as well. So that was a nice message.
1: Yes, very nice.
0: Nice. And what else is nice is cake. And you won the cake today. Congratulations.
1: Oh, exciting.
0: I'll send you a voucher, but have a wonderful day, Celia.
1: Thanks so much, Scotty. You
0: too. Talk to you soon. Bye.
1: Bye.
0: Happy birthday, Celia, and congratulations. She won a cake thanks to our station sponsor, Treats on Franklin in Lindisfarne.
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0: Hey, coming up next hour, a couple of interviews on the way. Jordan Scott's going to be joining me this morning, just after 8, talking about evolution. We tackle those tough questions for Christians, and they're questions that people ask us when we're talking about faith. And so evolution often comes up, so we'll talk about that with Jordan Scott. And Nash Mackey's going to pop in too. Love talking with Nat. He lights up the studios. He comes in, and he's just so encouraging and positive. And he's going to give a word of encouragement just to keep going in those tough times. So Nash Mackey and Jordan Scott next hour. I know it used to be crazy. I know it used to be jackpot etched in the surface. And just after 8, music on the way from 21 Pilots and Miley Cyrus real soon. But this one's the latest for Andrew Ripp.

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1: In this bulletin, the US launches fresh strikes on Iran and the Indian Prime Minister to meet with Anthony Albanese. With more, I'm Tracy Weir. The US says it has launched fresh strikes on Iran hours after the President Donald Trump announced the ceasefire was over. The US military says the strikes aim to degrade Iran's ability to threaten freedom of navigation in the Strait of Hormuz. The UN is warning a return to full-scale hostilities would have catastrophic consequences. India's Prime Minister is expected to receive a rock star welcome at a major community event in Melbourne today. Nelson Scott has more.
2: Australia's Prime Minister will today meet Indian counterpart Narendra Modi for a series of talks with business leaders and other dignitaries. The pair are expected to ratify a deal, unleashing a surge of Australian uranium exports to India as the subcontinent seeks to increase its domestic nuclear energy capability. Tonight, more than 30,000 people are expected to pack into Marvel Stadium to hear Mr. Modi and Anthony Albanese speak. While many Indian Australians have welcomed the visit, some have raised concerns about the country's human rights record.
1: Nelson Scott. Telstra is asking customers to restart their device if they're still experiencing issues after a major outage yesterday. A software defect is being blamed for knocking the network out nationwide. The Australian Communication Consumer Action Network, Dr. Gareth Downing, hopes the telco will compensate customers.
3: Ideally, it'll be financial compensation, and that's something that I think people will need to have those discussions with Telstra. If they're not happy with that, they can go to the Telecommunications Industry Ombudsman for an independent review, and we'd encourage people to do that.
1: The outage is still affecting V-Line services across Victoria. The ABC and SBS will be hauled before the Royal Commission into Anti-Semitism today. The public broadcasters will face questioning over complaints of bias and anti-Semitism. The ABC has issued a statement rejecting claims its journalism has contributed to social division. In sport, the Blues have silenced their critics and the home crowd, sealing a 30-12 State of Origin upset at Suncorp Stadium. Going in as the underdogs after Game 2, Nathan Cleary put on a man-of-the-match performance to steer New South Wales to victory. To the AFL, and Michael Voss expects Josh Fraser to be a late entrant to the Carlton coaching race. The Blues are chasing an eighth straight win under Fraser when they play Hawthorn on Saturday night. The former Blues coach telling Fox Footy if Fraser wants the job, he'll come into the process late.
4: But if I had my chips in on something, I would say that the candidates that are there right now will probably be explored. And once that has got down to the final two or three, that might be the time when Josh enters the race.
1: Elsewhere, Western Bulldogs superstar Sam Darcy is aiming to return to running next month as he continues his recovery from a season-ending ACL injury. That's the news and sport. I'm Tracy Weir.
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6: Good morning, making news on Pulse. A teenager who violently escaped the Ashley Youth Detention Centre and went on to rob two tourists at knife point has been given a suspended sentence. Median rents in Hobart have reached $600 a week after climbing more than 9% over the past year. And a new study is warning Tasmanian crop growers could face serious pollination losses if the varroa mite reaches the state. Get these stories and more on the free Pulse Tasmania app.
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7: 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Real soon, Jordan Scott's going to pop in. Nash Mackey's going to be in later this hour too. And Jordan, this morning we're talking about evolution. So Jordan and I, we love talking to people about faith. And one of the questions that often pops up is, well, what about evolution? You know, you say God created everything. What about evolution? So we're going to talk about that. We like going to those harder questions for Christians. And there's a number of harder questions, but nothing that we need to be scared of because as I said to my kids over the years, I said, look, those hard questions, there are answers to them. So don't let that, you know, produce a whole bunch of doubt. Just pursue it and look for the truth. Because if God, he really is real and he really did create the universe and did all that he said he did, then we don't have to be scared of the answers. And so that's where we're going today. We're talking about evolution. It's currently 4 degrees in Hobart. Feels like -3 on your skin. That's a chilly morning. Top of 13 today, partly cloudy. Then tomorrow, sunny and 13. Saturday, partly cloudy and 14.

0: Karl Marx wrote that religion is the opiate of the masses. Religion keeps the multitudes in some sort of stupor. The implication being, if you got rid of religion, people would awake from their stupor and live better lives. While there are some aspects of religion that deserve this criticism, when you remove faith, rather than releasing the masses to move on and progress, society digresses with alcohol, drugs, and other illicit items, filling the void that faith left behind. Communism itself was not able to overcome the void left by religion and used power and control to try to stupefy the people. It seems that rather than faith being an opiate, it is the missing piece, the essential element that allows people to live a life at the top. This is Paul Clark for the At The Top Project.
1: Find out more from atthetop.org.au.

0: Jordan Scott is with us once again this morning. Jordan, good morning.
1: Good to be with your croaky self, Scotty.
0: Yeah, thank you. Feeling much better now.
1: That's good. Glad to hear it.
0: Part of, the premise of our chats is we're talking about those tricky subjects that even Christians struggle with.
1: True.
0: And this morning we're going to talk about evolution.
1: That's right, yeah. And it's necessary, therefore, to sort of wade into waters that are in some ways too deep. You know, I'm a layman with regard to these things. I'd say I've spent a long time thinking about evolution, but I am a layman. And so I hope that we can just say things that are, in general, not controversial here, but to sort of expose some of the questions around the theory of evolution. As you say, even Christians are divided on it, so it's probably good to say to begin with, you know, you can be a Christian and affirm the theory of evolution. I know because I have before, I no longer do, but there have been Christians in good standing who do. I think there are problems with that, but, you know, if this is a sticking point for you, we've got to be clear it's a secondary issue, even though it's a crucial one.
0: Yeah, it is a secondary issue. And I know for me, I grew up, you know, not being a Christian. I grew up going to secular schools and it was just taught as this is what happened.
1: Yeah.
0: And so that was just my mindset is, why would anyone ever question this?
1: Yeah.
0: This is just what happened.
1: Yeah.
0: And, you know, I didn't have any belief in God or anything like that. And then when I met Marianne, my now wife, and she said, well, it's not actually what I believe happened.
1: Mm.
0: I was like, what are you talking about? Are you crazy? You know, like, but the more I looked into it, the more I started going, hang on, this doesn't make any sense. Like, tell me about your thoughts on this.
1: Yeah, well, that would be my heart here as well, is to not so much go, well, we absolutely must think this way or that way, but just to say, this is a theory that has been more or less handed to us. There are very few people that you're going to find who can talk to you about the intricacies of the theory of evolution, but it's something we've all been taught in school. And there are certain aspects of it that are absolutely certain. You know, the fact that random mutation and natural selection leads to the adaptation of animals, of species, that is just an observable fact in the world. These changes, these adaptations that animals are capable of, what is more in doubt is the further back you go and the more totalizing the theory becomes to say, now that one mechanic of random mutation and natural selection is what accounts for all of the species in the world and all of life itself. That's where we start to just raise those questions. And my heart would be just to say enough here for people to go, okay, well, maybe I'll just look into this stuff for myself and see whether what I was taught is actually true.
0: And the thing is, we can see the natural selection and the mutations within species, definitely there.
1: Yeah.
0: But there's been nobody ever shown that at one species becomes another species.
1: That's right. Well, that's it. I think the elegance in some ways of the evolutionary theory is that it becomes this really simple mechanism that's easily understood. And then we say, well, give that, you know, hundreds of millions of years, and you can, you know, by slow microscopic mutations, you can get from this to that. The problem is when you actually look at what's revealed in the fossil record, that's simply not what we see. What we see is actually things popping into existence in fits and starts. It's what geologists will call explosions. The most famous of these is the Cambrian explosion. And over that period of time, which was, you know, geologically speaking, a small amount of time, about 25 million years, the idea is actually that about 75 to 80% of the phyla of animals that we have today all came into existence in that very short period of time, that we went from very simple organisms to very complex body plans, actually over a very rapid period of time. And that does have scientists sort of scratching their heads and asking questions about how exactly that could have happened. Which is all just to say that the simple story that is told of random mutation, natural selection, and long periods of time is actually not what you see in the fossil record, and obviously not something that you can observe before your eyes as you would other science.
0: Yeah, and it's interesting because even you're talking about 25 million years. Like, a lot of Christians would even take objection to that, wouldn't they?
1: Yeah, that's right. And that sort of comes back to what I was saying earlier. I mean, I would aim just to say here, nothing that would be particularly controversial if I was sitting across from a non-Christian, you know, evolutionary biologist or geologist. And so I'd take their timings for those things. But yes, that is a subject for debate. And those timings themselves are based on presuppositions. The main one being the presupposition of uniformity, that or uniformitarianism, that the processes that we see today have always been in existence in the same way for all time. And so if you project these things back, that's where we get the dating of the Earth. Of course, Christians propose something very different, that the Earth was created sort of full form by God, and therefore you would see a certain appearance of age. So I can understand both ways on that one.
0: Yeah, yeah. So then with evolution, like it's such a controversial subject, what would you propose would be the alternative to that?
1: I would say that the alternative to the theory of evolution would be to say, well, let's firstly put it in its context. I think it would be really important to firstly say that the theory of evolution is in the first place not a totalizing explanation for life. So the theory of evolution, for example, doesn't even claim to explain where the universe came from and why it's so finely tuned for life. That's a whole other question.
0: How something came out of nothing.
1: How life actually came into existence in the first place. The theory of evolution is a theory of how life, first life, actually complexified to become all the species, but it has no theory about how life came into existence in the first place. So it's trying to explain where species came from. And I would say that the alternative to the theory of evolution is to look at what the scripture is claiming about these things, which is that God created life according to its kinds. When you read through the book of Genesis, and especially Genesis 1 and 2, where you have the creation narrative, I don't think it's important to insist on every single aspect is exactly this way or that way, but there are some really key elements. God made male and female, so gender differentiation is really important to God, and he decided that. God made animals according to their kind, so they don't escape the bounds of these species. As you mentioned, we see variation within species, but we don't see one going to another. Things like this, and I think those things are things you can insist on from the Genesis narrative, that would just sort of suggest that God created these things. Now, whether he did that over vast periods of time or not is another question, but I don't know that the theory of evolution best accounts for what we see.
0: Yeah, yeah. And the fact that God made everything, I mean, you see his fingerprint in it all, don't you?
1: You do, yeah. And that's one of the other really important pieces of this. Don't take my word for this. If you're interested in these things, a guy named Stephen Meyer, Stephen with a P-H and Meyer, M-E-Y-E-R, is the best on these sorts of questions. He talks about the Cambrian explosion. The other thing that he brings up is this intelligence that is programmed and information that is programmed into all life. So when Darwin came up with his theory, he had no concept of the genetic code, of DNA, of actually the fact that what accounts for all these, even all these variations in species, is the fact that there is a code that is at the center of who we are. It's a chemical code made up of four letters that actually sort of writes all of what our cells do and how they make what they make in us and the body plans that we have, so that I'm a human and not a dog, you know, all of these sorts of things. And where we see information, this is Meyer's very simple point, everywhere we see information in the world, we know that there is a mind behind that information. If you see a book, you know someone's written it. If you see a traffic lights, something simple information like that, you know someone's designed that to convey information. And so because of our repeated experience of this, when we see information, even in the simplest cells, like DNA, complex information, we should expect there's a mind behind it.
0: Because it's not random information that just kind of happens. I mean, there's design to all of this.
1: Well, that's exactly right. Yeah. And we know, and anyone who's gone through any major illness that is affected the genetic code, that's a mutation, knows that even if you get a very small sequence out of line, there's all sorts of trouble for an organism. So yeah, this is not the kind of idea of just random code coming together and creating something, even as much as if I close my eyes and start bashing on a typewriter, I'm going to
0: write a novel.
1: Exactly. Yeah, yeah. You know, not a coherent one, not one without typos. And so in the same way, we have this information actually perfectly sequenced. Again, Meyer will go into more detail about how specifically this needs to be the case to produce life like ours. But I think all of that speaks quite loudly that there is a mind behind all of this.
0: Yep, yep. And we're so grateful that there is, because we're here and we have souls and we have minds and we can actually rationalize God's amazing work.
1: That's right. Yeah, I think, I mean, to make this in the minimal possible case, I think it's not a bizarre idea, is it, that there is a mind that that created this world? That's not a crazy idea that should be laughed out of court. So again, I would just invite people, you know, there are all sorts of complexities to these things. And as you go back further through time, hard to parse these things out. But I would simply invite our listeners, if you've never questioned this thing you've been handed, of this theory of evolution, a mindless process of mutation that's led to everything that exists, I would just invite you to look into these things further.
0: Yep, absolutely. Thanks for coming in.
1: Always a pleasure.
0: See you in a couple of weeks. Jordan Scott.

Forest Frank and the Figs and Lemonade. This is Ultra 6.5. I got to say, I'm excited about this next one. Their previous EP that they just released, you two, I was just like, meh, nah, I really wasn't a fan. But this one, I am. This is just fantastic. And so you two have announced they've got a brand new album coming out. Haven't named it yet, but it's due for release later this year. It's their first album in 9 years, their first studio album in 9 years. And this is their first single from it. This is you two. It's called Street of Dreams.

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1: In stories making news, the US says it has launched fresh strikes on Iran hours after the President, Donald Trump, announced the ceasefire was over. The US military says the strikes aim to degrade Iran's ability to threaten freedom of navigation in the Strait of Hormuz. The Prime Minister will meet his Indian counterpart in Melbourne today. The pair are expected to sign an agreement which will see a significant amount of Australian uranium exported to India. Chaos on Victoria's regional train network is into a second day following the nationwide Telstra outage. The V line has now been shut for more than 24 hours with no timeline given for when services will return. More than a quarter of Australians skipped or delayed seeing a GP last year, with many blaming rising costs. The Pharmacy Guild says the delay has seen minor illnesses cause around 90,000 preventable hospital admissions. And a British wildcard has won through to the semi-finals at Wimbledon, Arthur Ferry beating French Open runner-up Flavio Cabolli in straight sets. That's the news and sport headlines. More details soon.
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5: Coming up real soon, Nash Mackey's going to pop in, and it's just an encouraging word this morning about keeping on going. When you're struggling in life and you feel like giving up, he's going to give you really good words. That's Nash Mackey real soon when we come back. And our weather today, statewide weather, Launceston today, showers on the way, 12 degrees. Devonport, Sharraton, 12. Partly cloudy for Strawn, 13. Cloudy for St Helens and 13. And possible showers for Burnie, top of 12 today. There's a road weather alert for Hobart, very icy conditions this morning. Take care on those roads. It's currently 4 degrees in Hobart, partly cloudy today, and 13.

0: Remember the bad old days when children went to the local school, Telecom provided your phone, and the state provided the electricity? Now that we're bombarded with choice in every area of our lives, are we any happier? A professor of psychology called Barry Schwartz says no. He believes too much choice makes for misery. And the most miserable are the most diligent shoppers, those determined to always get the best deal. Barry says the more comparison shopping you do, the more carefully you evaluate the options, the more likely it is that whatever you choose will leave you feeling dissatisfied. His studies have found the more options people have, the more likely some will experience disappointment with their choice. And this response extends beyond frocks and fridges to your choice of job or life partner. You have a wonderful partner, but you think, is this the best person on earth for me? You keep looking over your shoulder. This is not a recipe for a satisfied life, says Barry. Schwartz composed a series of statements to identify people he calls maximizers, those who always aim to make the best possible choice, and those he calls satisficers, who aim for good enough. People fell along a continuum, but the study found the greatest maximizers were also the least happy with the fruits of their search. Here's Barry's recipe for recovering maximizers. Visit no more than two stores when shopping, learn to accept good enough, and don't worry about what you're missing. I'm Rob Harley.
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0: Nash Mackie is with us again this morning. So tell me, what are we going to talk about today?
1: I wanted to be a voice of encouragement for people. This is a very simple message, but as I said, I was contemplating, praying, reflecting on what I could speak into today. And I thought, why not just be a voice of encouragement for people? Why not just be someone who cheers other people on?
0: And why not? You do that so naturally every day. And every time I'm like, Nash is here. This is my feel-good moment for the day. Wonderful. You know, like, you're always encouraging.
1: I'm so glad. Well, I believe in people's God-given potential, and I want to see people tap into that. And that's the mission I'm on. And I'll share something with you. A moment where I was feeling like I wanted to quit something. It was the first time I ever ran the Point to Pinnacle run down here. And I was feeling everything. The burn was real. The lungs felt like they were on fire. And I just remember these wonderful people on the sidelines, just people standing there. They'd shown up, they'd made signs, and they were just encouraging everyone running past. And it was just such a wonderful moment. I was there doing something that was pretty good for me. It was challenging me, getting me outside my comfort zone. But there were these people on the sidelines, and they were just encouragers. And it made such a difference. Yeah. It just changed the chemistry within me. It changed my focus. It just gave me this new energy. So I was thinking, I'd love to be that person for someone else today.
0: Well, you are, you know, for so many people every day.
1: I'm so glad you say that.
0: So what would you say to someone who's listening today?
1: Well, very simply, we'll boil it down to keep going. Keep going. As I said, we're at the middle of the year, and some people sat down at the beginning of the year with a pen and paper, with a lot of inspiration, and they set out these mighty goals for this year. And they thought, this year it will be different. And then that thing happens, which does happen in life. Life changes. Life is uncertain. The most certain thing is that life is uncertain. Things present themselves, challenges present themselves, and things just don't go to plan always. Now, sometimes they do, but sometimes they don't. And in those times, often people get disheartened. And so I really wanted to speak into that because I really believe that every day is an opportunity for a fresh start. And I know that's something we hear a lot, but I really and truly practice that and believe in its power, because I see people who take that, my clients, they take that and actually practice it. Every day is an opportunity for a fresh start. And years ago, I actually wrote a blog, and the blog was called You Don't Need a New Year to Make a Fresh Start.
0: Nice.
1: And I believe in that. So I'm going to encourage people, what are those things that you set out at the start of the year as far as goals, as far as behaviors, habits, that you're like, if I do this consistently this year, I know it will be a better year. I'm going to say, come back to them and keep going. Now, I do want to make a very important point as well. When it comes to things that are great for us, just like running up the mountain for me was, it often doesn't feel great. And this is so important to understand, because we set these goals, we make these plans, and then we don't allow for the fact it is probably not going to feel good.
0: Yeah.
1: Yes. And so people have that experience of, this does not feel good, and they pull back. And I just want to encourage people again that is when you want to double down. And now, of course, you don't want to harm yourself in any way. You want to make sure it's actually something beneficial for you in the long run, and you can use discernment and say, if I keep doing this, do I truly know it's going to put me in a better place? If the answer is yes, keep going. I had a sense that someone needed to hear this message of just encouragement today, because, again, I work with people every day. I see the real challenges people have. And a mentor once shared with me, he said, it's not often the big things that happen that really derail us. It's when we start to miss, say, for example, he was talking specifically about hydrating in the morning. He's like, you stop your hydration practice, that falls by the wayside, because you're like, oh, it's just, I'm caught up in the day, I'm too busy.
0: Yeah.
1: Little things start to drop. And I just had this sense that there's someone out there listening who's come this far and they've really been putting the work in. Actually, I was thinking of your boys with their great running practice. I'm sure that they are firing along.
0: They've just signed up to the Backyard Challenge.
1: Ah, champions.
0: Have you
1: I
0: heard
1: love
0: that.
1: I that's okay. So I'm thinking of another one, but tell me about the backyard challenge.
0: So you basically go for as long as you can, running almost 7K an hour.
1: Okay.
0: And you see how many hours you can go running 7K. Wow. So they've committed to 15 hours, which is 100K.
1: Outstanding.
0: So they're going to do, both of them are going to do like 15 hours of running.
1: That is beautiful, mate.
0: Yeah, which
1: champions.
0: It works out to be about 100K. Yeah.
1: I love that. So that's a beautiful example. And I don't know what's going on inside their mentality. They're dialed in, and that's wonderful. And
0: they know it's going to be painful.
1: They know it's going to be painful. Yeah. And so they're accepting that fully. And that's exactly what can come when you continue to apply yourself. I think that they were starting off with, what was it, 1K a week?
0: Yeah.
1: To match the month, the month
0: and
1: of
0: now
1: the year.
0: May is five. It's 1K a day.
1: 1K a day.
0: Yeah,
1: okay.
0: 5Ks a day.
1: Yes. Yeah. There you go. So that's that. And what a beautiful example of incremental improvements. So a couple of key distinctions here. The things that are great for you often don't feel great. And that's really important. Now, as far as a goal goes, you actually want to embrace that and say, hey, I'm going to develop this habit or this behavior, and I accept as a goal that it's going to hurt, it's going to burn, it's going to feel uncomfortable, it's going to feel messy, it's going to feel clunky. And it reminds me of a principle, another principle I got taught years ago, specifically around presenting. They said your first 20 presentations are probably going to be terrible. And the sooner you embrace that, the sooner you'll move through them. The same is true with learning any skill or habit.
0: Yeah.
1: It's going to feel clunky. It's going to feel messy. And I just want people to know that, because that's what causes people to pull back sometimes. So my message today, very simply, keep going. Keep going with those behaviors that you know are best for you. They will not always feel great. They will not always feel good. But if you do them, again, using your discernment, cast your mind forward. It's one of the greatest gifts we have as humans. Using those higher faculties of the brain, ask yourself, in the long run, will this pay off? And that might be stuff in your marriage. It might be stuff with your kids. It might be being that calm presence, that loving, energetic safety net for your kids, your family. It could be stuff in your health. It could be stuff in your career. But you know in your heart what's best. You can pray on it. You can tune into really, you know, higher guidance if you want to think about it like that. Create a plan and then stick to it. That's my encouragement today.
0: I love it. There might have been a word for me today too. So
1: oh,
0: thank
1: beautiful.
0: You.
1: You're so welcome.
0: But just know, dear listener, that Nash and I are on the sidelines with our little brochures,
1: we
0: or what do we call
1: it,
0: our little pieces of paper.
1: Yep, that's it.
0: Cheering you on.
1: Cheering you on. And can I just say, to cap this off, a huge portion of the work I do, working with deep subconscious mind reprogramming with people, is that inner dialogue. So be that voice for yourself that cheers yourself on. Look at yourself in the mirror and say, hey, man, you're doing a great job. Or, hey, woman, whatever whatever your situation is out there, but look at yourself in the eye and say, you are doing a great job. Be a voice of encouragement, because ultimately no one's words impact you as strongly as your own words do.
0: Yep.
1: So be that cheerleader for yourself.
0: Thanks, mate. Hey, if somebody wants to find out more about what you do, how can they find you?
1: Oh, thank you, Scotty. Well, I'm at Coach Nash Mackie on Instagram, but nashmackie.com. is my website.
0: M-A-C-K-E-Y.
1: That's correct.
0: Thanks, mate.
1: Thank you, Scott.
0: We'll see you soon.
1: Thanks for having me.
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0: That's Lennon, Still My Sunshine. This is Ultra 106.5. Going to play a song in 60 seconds with Toby Mac and the late Mandisa, and it's called Lose My Soul. And, of course, it's taken from Matthew 16 where Jesus was talking to his disciples and he said, whoever wants to be my disciple must deny themselves and take up their cross and follow me. For whoever wants to save their life will lose it, but whoever loses their life for me will find it. And then he said, what good will it be for someone to gain the whole world and yet forfeit their soul? Or what can anyone give in exchange for their soul? And Toby Mac wrote a song called Lose My Soul. It's coming up next.
1: The census is coming this August, and one of the questions quietly shapes how Australia understands itself. It asks, what is your religion? For some people, that question feels simple, a personal belief, a label. But for others, it reflects something wider, family background, values, school communities or organisations that continue to shape daily life. When that question is left blank, it can miss part of that picture. If Christianity is part of your story in any of those ways, take a moment to reflect it, because every answer helps show Australia as it really is.
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1: In this bulletin, the Telstra outage shining a light on the 000 system and the US launches fresh strikes on Iran. With more, I'm Tracy Weir. Telstra says a secondary issue following yesterday's major outage has now largely been resolved. Those calling 000 may have been receiving an error message before their phone connected to an alternative mobile network. Tech expert Stephen Fenwick says we may need more awareness and changes around how emergency calls are diverted to another provider during a network breakdown.
2: That it can take up to 60 seconds for your call to camp on to another network in the event of an outage. And that 60 seconds in an emergency would feel like an eternity, and a lot of customers are not waiting.
1: In the meantime, Victorian Liberal MP Sarah Henderson says she has no regrets about making bogus 000 calls during yesterday's Telstra meltdown. She went ahead with the calls despite pleas from the telco not to test the system. Bogus emergency calls can result in 3 years jail and a hefty fine. Melbourne has recorded Australia's biggest jump in rental prices, with median weekly rents climbing to $600. Data from realestate.com.au shows Melbourne renters copped a hike of 3.5% or more than $20 in typical weekly rents. Industry experts say the Albanese government's changes to negative gearing and capital gains tax could push rents even higher. The United States has begun a second round of strikes on Iran after a collapse of the truce between the two countries. Nine's Europe correspondent Josh Bavis reports from Ankara.
3: US Central Command says a fresh wave of strikes have been launched against Iran. Donald Trump told the NATO summit he was done with the Iranian regime after commercial ships came under fire in the Strait of Hormuz in recent days. Iran has in turn been aiming missiles and drones towards US bases in Bahrain and Kuwait and has called Donald Trump a criminal. The US president's now departed Ankara, but not on the Air Force One he used to fly here. That is the Boeing 747 gifted by Qatar recently. Instead, that was switched out, raising questions about security. Both aircraft are stopping in the UK before returning to the United States.
1: Josh Babbas. Turning to sport, and a Queensland legend is praising the Maroons' effort following last night's shock loss to the Blues. The home side went down to the New South Wales team 30 points to 12 in a blockbuster game at Suncorp Stadium. Despite the loss, former Maroon Sam Thaiday has told Channel 9 he's very proud of the boys last night.
4: You know, I think we've unearthed some great Queenslanders going forward. I think Max Plath will play a lot more State of Origin games. Sam Walker will play a lot more State of Origin games. And someone who's found his State of Origin mojo as well, Selwyn Cobbo.
1: Blue star Nathan Cleary was named man of the match. That's the news and sport. I'm Tracy Weir.
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7: Good morning, making news on Pulse. A 29-year-old man has been arrested after a police helicopter search in the Derwent Valley on Monday. A teenager who violently escaped the Ashley Youth Detention Centre and went on to rob two tourists at knife point has been given a suspended sentence. And median rents in Hobart have reached $600 a week after climbing more than 9% over the past year. Get these stories and more on the free Pulse Tasmania app.
6: Pulse Tasmania, the island's number one for news.
8: Now for the good news, these were the final words in the book of Hebrews 13. These were an encouragement to those that he'd written to. And it said, "Now may the God of peace, who through the blood of the eternal covenant brought back from the dead our Lord Jesus, that great shepherd of the sheep, equip you with everything good for doing his will. And may he work in us what is pleasing to him through Jesus Christ, to whom be glory and forever and ever. Amen."
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8: When we come back, we're going to talk about a cat that's made the news. It's a cat that had a bit of a run-in with a clothes dryer. That's all I'm going to say. It's a little bit disturbing. But don't worry, the cat's okay. But a fascinating story. It's 5 degrees in Hobart at the moment. Feels like -2, though. That's the apparent temperature. Partly cloudy, 13 today. Tomorrow looks like a sunny day, 13. Saturday, partly cloudy, 14. And showers on Sunday, 13.

0: Caleb and John, somebody like me, this is Soul 26.5, found this crazy story about a cat. Look, if you're a cat lover, if you're an animal lover, then just be warned, this might be a little bit traumatic because it was definitely traumatic for this cat. So basically, it was an 11-year-old cat. Let me just divert for a second. I remember dryers can be dangerous. Like dryers, clothes dryers can be dangerous. I remember when my children were much younger, and we could hear them laughing, and they'd put one of our children into the dryer, and they were about to send them on what they called going for a ride. And I went off, like, seriously, I'm like, do you know how dangerous that is? They never did again, thankfully, but I was like, that could have ended up really bad. The stuff that children do is just like, what were you thinking? Anyway, this cat had the same experience. So this cat, his owner was going away for 4 hours, and she decided to put on a load of washing, and then she decided to put a doona into the dryer. So she stuck the doona in the dryer, and when she came back, she noticed that she couldn't find her cat anywhere. This is 4 hours later. So you're assuming that the doona might have taken, what, a couple of hours to dry? And then that means that this poor cat was stuck in there for 4 hours while she's away, including probably a couple of hours of spinning around. That's pretty scary. Poor cat. Just imagine that. So anyway, she got home. She's like, where is he? Couldn't find him anywhere. And then she's calling out his name. And then she heard this faint meow coming from the laundry. And she opened up and there he is sitting there. So isn't that crazy? So thankfully, he's completely fine. He's recovered at all. And she said he's demanding cuddles now. So not holding a grudge, but he did have to go a fair bit of treatment. So basically, he had a bruised and swollen tongue, injuries to his mouth, damage to his eyes. He underwent scans to assess possible harm to his kidney, liver, and heart. He spent two days in an oxygen tank, and I reckon probably fairly expensive for the owner as well. But despite all of that, thankfully, he's okay. And as I said, demanding lots of hugs. I remember once, and this is an embarrassing story in our family, I remember once we had a cat called Missy, and our boys were playing in the rumpus room, and they kicked a ball through the wall. There was a hole in the wall. So anyway, my mate, who's a plasterer, he came and he fixed up the wall for us. We're like, thanks so much, mate. Really appreciate it. Anyway, we couldn't find Missy for days. We're like, what's happened to Missy? Where's Missy gone? It was probably 2 days, I think. And we're like, what's happened to her? You know, and she was elderly, so we're really concerned. Anyway, I'm walking up the steps one day, and I could hear this faint meow. I'm like, where's that coming from? So I went into the rumpus room and I'm like, Missy, Missy, Missy. She was in the wall cavity. She was obviously, while the hole was there, she goes, oh, this is a nice place to explore. So she went in there. Our friend comes and patches up the wall. And then for 2 days, she was stuck in there. We had no idea. We'd been looking everywhere for her. So anyway, I rang him and said, what do I do? Do I just break open the wall again? And he thought it was very funny. So he said, yeah, just be careful. Just kind of cut a square hole so she can get out. And then I'll come and I'll fix it again. So we did that. She came out. She was very ginger, but she was completely fine. So I think she was able to put out that she was stuck in the wall for 2 days, understandably. So, this saying, cats have 9 lives. Possibly true.
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0: Hi, I'm Michelle Mitchell with another tip for parenting teens. 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It's incredibly easy for our teenagers to get caught up in this criminal activity. If your teenager is showing any of the following signs, please realise they could be at risk. Number one, never letting their phone leave their hand and taking it with them everywhere, even to the bathroom. Number two, appearing to panic or become aggressive when you ask to have their password or check their accounts. Number three, sleeping next to their phone or losing sleep due to social media time. Sexting wasn't an issue in past generations, so it's easy to miss the warning signs. Keep yourself educated and open to the real pressures that face this generation.
1: For more parenting tips, go to michellemitchell.org.
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1: In stories making news, the US says it has launched fresh strikes on Iran hours after the President, Donald Trump, announced the ceasefire was over. The US military says the strikes aim to degrade Iran's ability to threaten freedom of navigation in the Strait of Hormuz. The Prime Minister will meet his Indian counterpart in Melbourne today. The pair are expected to sign an agreement which will see a significant amount of Australian uranium exported to India. Chaos on Victoria's regional train network is into a second day following the nationwide Telstra outage. The V line has now been shut for more than 24 hours with no timeline given for when services will return. More than a quarter of Australians skipped or delayed seeing a GP last year, with many blaming rising costs. The Pharmacy Guild says the delay has seen minor illnesses cause around 90,000 preventable hospital admissions. And a British wildcard has won through to the semi-finals at Wimbledon, Arthur Ferry beating French Open runner-up Flavio Cabolli in straight sets. That's the news and sport headlines. More details soon.
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5: Weather for Hobart today, it's been a very chilly start. It's 5 degrees in Hobart, but it feels way less than that. It's a little bit chilly outside. Partly cloudy today, a top of 13 expected, but then it does improve. Sunny tomorrow and 13 after a really cool start. Saturday, partly cloudy, 14, and some showers possibly on Sunday and 13. Katy Perry. I used to-

boys will be boys. That's Choir Boys. This is Ultra 65. All right, checking out our Tasmanian news for today. I remember when I was in my teenage years and I first moved out of home and rented, I was paying $60 a week. $60 a week in rent. Well, the median weekly rent in Hobart has climbed to $600 with annual

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1: In this bulletin, investigations continue into a telco failure and Australian cities among the world's most livable. With more, I'm Naomi Millam. A government minister says there are still questions for Telstra to answer in the wake of yesterday's major outage. The telco says it's still working to resolve a secondary issue which was causing an error for some people making 000 calls. Amanda Rishworth has told Channel 9 multiple agencies are looking closely at what happened.
2: It is unacceptable, to be quite frank, and there are real questions for Telstra about what they are doing. There's obviously investigations by ACMA underway, as well as the 000 custodian.
1: Buses are still replacing trains on parts of the New South Wales Hunter and Southern Highlands lines due to flow-on effects of the outage. Trains also remain suspended in regional Victoria. The cost of renting houses and units has hit a new high in Sydney. House rents have increased to an average $850 a week.